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1: 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We're here at Quill and Field. I'm looking forward to this matchup, special editions, if you will. Bringing it to the county, we have had some difficulty. We apologize for any flaws in our broadcast as we're doing our best. We want to thank our sponsors, the Streetside Bar and Grill, Letcher County Sheriff Billy Jones, Big Shot Fireworks, Letcher County Judge Executive Terry Adams, Double Quick, Letcher County Schools, TVS Cable. We really appreciate this from everyone making this possible. I'm Greg Creech along here with my partner, Michael Watts, as we get set for 7th and 8th grade action as the captains walk out to the center of the field. Fleming Neon is coached by Ben McCray. As we had told you earlier, the principal is David Robinson, the booster president, Tabby Richmond, offensive coordinator, Joel Boggs, trainer, April McCray, defensive coordinator, Tim Sloan. Spring conditioning is done by Dusty Wright. Other coaches are Carl Webb, Chase Stidham, David Combs, Gomer Cantrell, Aaron Anderson, and Tyler Bradley. The Letcher County Central Middle School's 7th and 8th graders are coached by Kyle Smith. We're just moments from action here. Let's try to get in a quick rundown of both rosters for you. For Fleming Neon, we have Blake Back, Caden Webb, Kylan Burke, Remy Brown, Eliza Barnes, Drake Stewart, Steve Russell, Jay Ratliff, Jesse Ratliff, Jaden Crabtree, Jesse Fox, Calvin Bates, Brylan Webb, and Ian Seals. For the Letcher Central Cougars, they have Bentley Fields, Connor Smith, Baylor Barker, William Collins, Harley Smith, Connor Collins, Logan Baker, Caleb Gilley, Richard Roden Potter, Brantley Sloan, Cooper Hatton, Cooper Sloan, Cullen Breeden, Tate Collins, Jalex Williams, Ryder Mead, Max Sexton, Tucker Back, Cooper Banks, Gavin Smith, Connor Stewart, Jacob Parton, and Cruz Collins. That's the rosters for both 7th and 8th grade teams. We look forward to this matchup. We've seen a lot of exciting action in the 5th and 6th grade game, Michael. Some really good athletes on both sides of the ball. They stood out making plays offensively and defensively. And I think this game's going to be much of the same. There's some really good athletes on both sides of the ball.
2: Yes, sir, absolutely, partner. Really exciting B-team game that we got to see earlier. A ton of offense on both sides. Two touches and two touchdowns right off the rip for the Cougars in the B-team game. But then Eli Combs came back with a quick answer, and it was very competitive. Cougars pulled away. play at the end, but fun to watch the youngsters from both teams, especially there at the end as the younger kids got into the game and really got to celebrate. Loved watching those C-team players for Electric Central run over to the corner excited after seeing them move the ball down the field. So now we are on to the A-team game here on eighth grade night for the Neon Pirates here at Quillen Field. Neon will receive the ball first to start the A-team matchup here. Cougars will kick left to right on your radio dial. Cougars elect to kick it deep. It's going to be fielded cleanly by Drake Stewart. He's going to return it to the right side. He got maybe 10 yards on the return before he's taken down at the 35-yard line. Going to be first and 10. Fleming Neon.
1: Yes, Drake Stewart, they bottled him up that time, but I'm told he's returned two kickoffs for touchdowns this year and also two punt returns for scores. So he's dangerous every time he can touch it, and he's athletic. They tell me he can play offensive line. So when you get a kid that can run like that and play lineman, the future's bright for him. The Flaming Neon's record is 2-5 as they'll come out with the ball first. Letcher County Central Middle School's record is 7-2 as Neon comes to the line of scrimmage. Looks like they will go under center with a power eye. We've seen a lot of power eye tonight, Michael. Here's the snap, turn around, quick handoff up the middle. Ball's on the ground, but I think it's recovered by Neon. Short gain for the first down play.
2: Pirates had a hard time holding on to the ball bull in the B-team game, and then unfortunately they start the A-team game with much of the same. It's one play, one handoff, and one bobble snap credited as a fumble, but it will be recovered by the Pirates.
1: Yeah, the sound effect you may have heard was the dropping of the phone. We passed it back and forth, but it was not intentional. As Neon is back to the line, looks like a quick movement. No, they hand off. It's going to be caught in the backfield. That timing of that never looked right, did it, Mike?
2: Yeah, something was off with that, partner. Pirates struggling here on the exchange from center to quarterback. So they are going to have to get that one figured out if they're going to move the ball here against the Cougar defense. They've been an effective wash the first two snaps, actually lose the yard, so it's going to bring up 3rd and 11.
1: You know, I talked a lot about the size differential for the Cougars had in 5th and 6th. It looks like that's true here in the 7th and 8th grade, too. The Cougars' four-man defensive front considerably bigger than Neon's. Here's the snap. It looks like it's going to be a reverse coming to the left side, trying to get out. He gets out of a tackle. He gets to the sideline, forced out about the 42-yard line. Webb on the carry. Connor Smith for Letcher Central had a shot at him in the backfield, but nice job. Webb to get out of that. Going back to the difference in the line, the size, which we all know makes a huge difference. But these Cougars, man, they got some beef on both levels here tonight on defensive line.
2: Two things you can't teach, Bull: size and speed.
1: I agree. As it's going to be 3rd and about 4. Neon turns a hand, quick hitter up the middle. He's fighting for room, really close to the first down marker. I think he's going to have it. He does. Nice job that time by Webb. Fighting for the extra yardage as he's fired up after the run. Braylon Webb in there. I have a few measurements. Says he's 5'8", 140. Okay, of course, these kids all dream of one day playing on the high school level. And, you know, that's something I wanted to point out earlier, man. The nerves of these grade school, which I said it's an inductory level of football, and that's part of it, learning to play in front of people when they pop the popcorn and turn the lights on. Neon on first down, it's a pitch. Looking to throw, it's been blowed dead. They pitched it to Caden Webb. He was looking to throw, but a false start by Neon. kills the play, that'll be illegal procedure. It'll cost them five, so that'll back them up to about the 41-yard line, close to the 42. But back to what I was saying, Michael, the more games you can play at this level, the more you learn to control those nerves, which is huge to kids this age. People don't realize it, watch it. But the nerves play a big factor in it, doesn't it?
2: Yeah, no doubt about it, partner. And that's just not only growing up in sports, but it's growing up in general. You got to get comfortable in your own skin. Here's a quick pitch to the back, Webb. He's going to be stopped in the backfield, host the Cougars in there. So generally in the – no, so I thought it was going to be a hold, but it's going to be a 15-yard face mask that will go against the Cougars. So great job by the Cougars to penetrate and get back into the backfield, Bull, but got to watch how you wrap up the ball carrier. You got to keep the hands down low.
1: Yeah, he did. He done a great job to beat the block and get back there. But in his excitement, reaching for the ball carrier, and sometimes that just happens. It's not intentional. You're reaching to grab whatever you can. And when the hand gets hooked on the face mask, before you can let go, it's a penalty. It's going to be first down for Neon in Cougar territory. Here's a misdirection play. The Cougars say they have it, and they do. That's about the third exchange that Neon has muffed. And this time, Hick Hostelman says it's going to be Cougar football near the 50-yard line.
2: Bull, the quarterback took the snap, and he went to run around the right side. Couldn't tell if it was a pitch or an option or a design.

0: after Riordan Potter. He's up past the first down marker and stays on his feet, fighting through tackles. Give him 16, make it 18 yards after the catch. It'll be first and 10 Cougars on the 20-plus yard completion to Riordan Potter.
1: Oh, that was an extremely impressive throw and catch. As I guess that's my eye doctor, old Shane Boy. Very nice looking arm right there. Nice pocket presence. Looked really good on that completion. Put it on the money and was hauled in there. I think that was Potter on the reception. Here's a back in motion. Looking to throw again. He's over the middle. It's dropped this time. He had his man throw. Was a bit high. That was Potter again. He had him, though, Michael. He was there.
0: Yeah, I really like that play, Cobble. You bring out the back in motion. He runs the wheel route here over on the near side of the field. You send your wide out deep. Everybody looking downfield, and then the slot receiver just sits down in the middle of the field. He had him wide open. Great design play. But just got everybody looking the other way and then threw it across his body to the middle of the field, but Cougars couldn't complete. They'll go under center here out of I formation. He'll hand it off to the tailback. It's Smith. He's got space on the right side. He's up to the 20, to the 15, to the 10. He's going to go into the end zone as Connor Smith will score. Cougars strike first here in the A-team game on eighth grade night. Score 6-0. Cougars on top with the extra point attempt on the way.
1: Well, it was a strong run, well blocked. They stretched it to the right side, and the longer that play run, the more it went in favor of the Cougars. And he scores easily. So with 4:01 to go in the first quarter, Cougars take a 6-0 lead. They are going for the 2-point conversion. Looks like Barker's going to go in the center this time, takes the snap, hands off up the middle, banging down there the goal line, no signal yet. Now it is. It's good. So with 4:01 to go in the first quarter, Cougars strike first. They lead 8-0. 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
1: Welcome back here to Quill and Field. Cougars draw first blood on the board, 8-0. They are setting to kick off to Neon, who has Drake Stewart deep. And remember, he's returned 4 kicks this year, 2 punts, 2 kickoffs. So the line drive hits an up lineman right in the chest who falls on it. That looks like Brylin Webb. Done a nice job there, Michael, to absorb that line drive at him and fall on it and get the ball for the Pirates.
0: Yeah, good job there by the Cougars. Tate Collins, eighth grader in pursuit. The Neon Pirate covered the ball up, and Collins going for it too, and effectively credit him with a pancake as he just walloped the Neon player there on the ground. So Pirates are going to go under center here. They bring in the receiver in motion. They'll hand it to him end around. He's dancing in the backfield trying to get loose. No space there as the Cougars will wrap him up for a loss. It's Potter in there for the tackle with Webb.
1: Yeah, that was a little triggeration there, misdirection. They started to the right and tried to come back to the left. Cougars all over that, really playing – nice gap integrity here. And man, when you look at this Cougar front, they're impressive for an eighth grade team. They're really big. I'm looking at trying to get some numbers here. See Big Mike Sexton, nice looking football player, Cooper Banks. These kids are big and agile and mobile, Michael. They're all over this

0: Neon offense here in the early going. Neon back in the power eye. Here's a handoff up the middle. Nothing there. Hit immediately. That's Caden Webb on the carry. Collins on the stop. I get from my trusty spotter. Michael, we are sharing a phone here, folks, trying to broadcast this. So they're behind the chains. They're at the 41-yard line. Again, Neon, quarterback under center, two split to the right. Here's a handoff trying to get outside and just nowhere to go. That was Brown for Neon. Tackled in the backfield, doesn't get back to the line of scrimmage. And again, these Cougars are just blowing up the point of attack.
1: Colin Breeding, the big eighth grader there, in on the stop for the Cougars. And so far, the Cougars are winning the battle up front on the defensive side, and that's making all the difference. So Neon will line up here, special teams formation. They're going to line up to punt it. Punter not very deep, only about a 70-yard snap. He's going to have to get it up quick. He does. Good punt. Fielded cleanly at the 50. Cougar ball carrier pushes a pirate. It's Potter. He's got it up to the 45, 44. And the Cougars will take over inside Neon territory on the pirate 44-yard line.
0: Yeah, that was a quick kick by Neon, a quick snapping kick, which they had to done a good job and got it off. But Potter caught it in the air and ran into a blocker, or he may have picked up a little more yardage on that. Nonetheless, they're going to have great field position at the Neon 42 with 109 to go in the first quarter, and they're leading 8-0. Been a while since I've been to Fleming Neon for a football game, and Arley Boggs, the old Eola, won their first game ever here on this field 50 years ago. As Cougars are in the shotgun. Here's the snap. Barker flushed out to his left, trying to throw. The ball's loose. It's on the ground. Recovered by the Cougars. That's big 71, Gavin Smith, getting on that. Barker was trying to get the pass off, and as he was pulling the ball back, he was hit, and the ball was knocked loose. That was a fumble. It wasn't a forward pass, so a loss of about 3 yards for the Cougars. That's going to bring up second and long.
1: Big opportunity there, Bull, for the Pirates to have been able to fall on that one, but a good job by the Cougars to recover it, limit those mistakes.
0: Yeah, I didn't get the number of who knocked that loose, but great rush that time by Neon. Looks like they have eight. Here's the flag coming in the sideline. Ball was snapped. Throwed to the left, but it was blown dead in motion there, encroachment on Neon. They had about eight in the box there, Michael. They were coming after.
1: Yeah, and couldn't tell. Let's see. I believe that's number 17, Drake Stewart, there playing right in, Bull, and he was trying to time that snap, but he did not miss it by much. He was maybe a half a second earlier. He could have caused some big problems there for Barker and the Cougars.
0: Yeah, again, we tell you what speed Stewart has and able to play on the line. That's a great combination. And he come close to getting to the quarterback second time. Barker takes it in the shotgun over the middle. It's caught. That's Potter. He's fighting. He pulls out of the tackle inside the 20 down to about the 12-yard line. Strong run after the catch there that time by Potter.
1: About a 30-yard completion, Bull, and Potter put hands on that around the 35-yard line. He got about 15, 20 yards after the catch and also 20 yards after the initial contact. So tough, tough sledding there by Rorden Potter as we go into the second quarter. First quarter will end with Letcher Central on top of the Neon Pirates. 8-0 here on Fleming Neon 8th grade night. 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
3: 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As a result of the past flooding events, we are in the middle of several recovery projects, including the buyout program and the higher ground housing and county infrastructure repair, in addition to normal services. 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
1: We're back here at Sam Quillen Field, downtown Neon, Kentucky, here. Historic field, home of the Fleming Neon Pirates. Eighth grade night here for Fleming Neon Middle School. It's an all Letcher County matchup as they are hosting the Cougar Middle School team. Here's Barker out of the gun for Letcher County. He's going to drive, looking to throw. He's going to the end zone, and it's going to be picked off. I think it's Webb. He's going to bring it out of the end zone. He's up to the 5, to the 10. He's fighting forward, and he gets up to the 12-yard line, and it's Caden Webb with the interception, and that's a big one here for the Neon Pirates.
0: Oh, that was a huge play. Barker threw in coverage that time, and just outstanding play by Caden Webb to pick that off and bring it out of the shadows of the goal line there. A huge athletic play for the Pirates here, who was about to go down two scores with 7:22 to go here in the second quarter. As they'll take over on offense, they got to find some way to slow this rush down for the Cougars here, Michael. They go under center. They got three split out to the right. Here's a handoff up the middle, fighting hard, gets maybe 3 yards, trying to get a number on the ball carry. I think it was Webb. Fall hard that time, Michael, coming through the hole.
1: I think it was Jalix Williams on the stop for the Cougars, and some positive yardage there for Neon Bull, but they just got to get some push there on the offensive line, get those big bodies of the Cougars back on their heels.
0: I agree. They're going to have to hit some quick hitters somehow and take advantage of this pass rush as the Cougars are just firing off the line and coming after them. Here they go again. It's under center. It's a handoff up the middle. He dances for a yard, bangs through a would-be tackler, and gets out to almost the 20-yard line. Just hard running yards in there right now for the Pirates. Real estate's hard to pick up. They're going to spot it at the 20. So it's going to be third and about 3 for the Pirates. They really need to pick up a first down here. Keep that offense of the Cougars off the field. 5:40 to go here in the second quarter. Neon comes to the line. It's third and, let's call it 3. And the power eye. Here's the handoff. It's going to be a bootleg out to the left. He gets to the 20-yard line, maybe across the 20. Neon wanting a late hit out of bounds. That looks like it was that Russell? Ratliff, excuse me, Jay Ratliff on the carry. That's going to look like a minimum gain. I can't really see where it's marked.
1: Pirate fans wanted a late hit, Bull, on that one. I think they've got good cause to complain. I expected the flags to come in, but a tough break for Neon as they didn't get the call. So they are going to measure here to see whether or not the Pirates pick up the first down bull. And, you know, the entire game that we played last Friday, you know, one thing we did not have was this right here, a measurement. That was hard to believe as many close downs it looked like we had, but the Stripes just kept moving them. They did not want to slow things down, did they?
0: No, that's the first thing I thought of, partner, that they're going to measure here. I ain't got the advantage. They're having to come to the far sideline to measure.
4: First down.
0: And it's going to be a first down Fleming Neon. That was close. But you got to like that, man. The refs here tonight, it's that close to measure it and be sure. And they have, so a big first down for Fleming Neon with 5:16 to go.
1: You know, another thing that I like there, Bull, is they marked the ball right where the sideline referee was, just 2 feet off the sideline. They didn't throw it back into the hash mark, so you get really an accurate measurement that way. It did take a little bit longer, but rather be right than fast.
0: Oh, that's the way to do it. You're right. They laid it down right at the point where he went out of bounds and come all the way across the field to measure. Even the textbook on the officiating on this level. Neon again in I formation, a quick handoff off right tackle. Minimum gain, maybe a half yard. There's just no running up the middle right now for Fleming Neon.
1: You know, when you're getting beat up front like that, Bull, on the line, those quick hitters, you can run away from pressure to an extent. You know, if they get the penetration, you can run the quick hitters up the middle and try to sneak the ball around that. But the Cougars are getting such a push off the front, and then in come the linebackers to bear down. Just nowhere to go for the Fleming Neon runner.
0: Oh, I agree. And to make a pass, you'd have to have a drop. Here's another quick handoff. Again, absolutely nowhere to go. That's going to bring up third down. Looks like no gain on that play from judging by the side marker. So it's Cougar defense making inside running extremely difficult for the Pirates. As we got 4:07 in the clock running, Cougars lead by a score of 8-0. They were driving. It looked like they had a golden opportunity to score on the last drive, and they throw the interception. That was picked off by Webb. So, huge play. Neon's picked up one first down since then. It's going to be third and about 9 yards. Here's the snap. They're trying to get outside. It's going to be a loss of yardage. The quarterback was trying to get outside, maybe run the option, but they caught him before he could get to the edge.
1: I think it was that same quarterback sweep, Bull, that they ran here to the near sideline to pick the first down up with the quarterback, Jay Ratliff. They tried to run it again to the wide side of the field. They just flipped it to the right side, and nothing doing there for the Pirates. So fourth and long, deep in their own territory here. Ball looks like it's marked on the 18-yard line, so you would expect the Pirates to bring on the special teams unit and attempt a punt here, which that's always risky in middle school football, those long snaps and kicks. So we'll see how this one plays out.
0: Last time they went with a quick kick. They're in punt formation. We're going to get a timeout by Neon. We'll take one with them. We'll be back in 30 seconds here on WXKQ 103.9 The Bulldog, your Letcher County sports leader.
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6: Good.
0: going to be fourth down and about 12 yards for the Pirates, who will shown to be in punt formation. Don't forget, this Thursday, Shooting the Bull, we'll have a special guest, Billy Stapper, on the show to come on there and relive some of his memories of football here in the county and beyond. Tune in at 6 o'clock Thursday and a repeat Sunday at 8. As Brown backs up, hits a ball snapped in the dirt, he picks it up and gets it off. It takes a bounce. It's out across the 40 to the 44-yard line. We're hitting to be down right there. So Cougars, I have pretty good field position at the Fleming Neon 44 with 2:49 to go in the first half. As I was saying, Mr. Billy Stamper, Michael, will be on the show this week. Look and listen for some other announcements, big announcements coming your way here on the Bulldog, as we will be traveling to Lawrence County this coming Friday night for the Cougars district matchup there with the Bulldogs, of the Lawrence County Bulldogs. Now we have a stoppage. The ref blows a whistle, and here we go. Cougars taking over to Neon 44-yard line, leading 8-0 with 2:30 to go in the first half. Here's a handoff off tackle, big hole across the 40, down across the 30, hit, he gets sideline. He's still on his feet. He's going all the way into the end zone. That'll be a touchdown, one play. That was a run by Connor Smith, number two. As my partner tells me, my trusty spotter. That's a nice run that time, Mike.
1: Yeah, Connor Smith, impressive bull. We knew he could let me hit him.
0: Yeah, he had a big hole to get started. There was nothing. He was untouched for about 10 or 12 yards, and when he got to the sideline with a head of steam, he just kept it rolling to the end zone to give the Cougars a 12-0 lead. They're lined up going for the two-point conversion. Here's a handoff right up the middle going in for the score. That's Bentley Fields, fullback, eighth grader, makes the score. 12. I'm sorry, they haven't posted. Cougars will lead 14-0 with 2:17 to go here in the first half. We're going to hold it right here with you for this moment, as both teams get their kickoff and kickoff return team onto the field. As we told you, the Neon team has a dangerous kick return man in Drake Stewart. He's returned four kicks this season for touchdowns. They have him as the lone man back. Last time the Cougars kicked the line drive into the up men as they're set to kick again. 2:17 to go here before half. 14-0 Cougars. Here's the kick. It's down to the left side, rolling across the 30. Stewart gets over and just falls on it. That's where they'll take over. So it'll be 1st and 10 for the Pirates. Looks like the ball is placed around the 25-yard line. Their own. As we got 2:17 to go in the second quarter. Hard for Neon to get a lot of string together, two or three positive plays here. Is this pursuit and rush by the Cougars has just overpowered them thus far. They did pick off a pass by Barker series before last. As they'll try to put something together here in the last 2:17 of the second quarter. Neon coming to the line. They will go under center. are in the power eye. One receiver to the right. Here's a handoff. Off tackle, quick hitter. He busts out across the line. Going to get about 3 on the carry. As the clock continues to run with 2:03 to go before halftime, and they're going to have a big play here, Michael, if they're going to do anything for the half.
1: Yeah, Deion has showed some bright spots, Bull, but this is just a tough front to run on here. It's another bobbled handoff. Neon's going to retain possession, but they will lose a couple yards. And, Bull, at this point, Letcher Central selling out on every play. They've got 8-9 men in the box and not having to show any respect to the pass. They're just bringing the house.
0: Well, they really are. They've got them one-dimensional. The penetration the Cougars is getting, there's no way forward pass has not got much time to set that up right now. Let's take a quick break as we have a timeout on the field. 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
0: like a Welcome back to Quillen Field as the old PA system is jamming Freebird. That takes you back to 1975.
15: I think it's a cheer mix.
0: Cheer mix, you are right, Michael. I don't know why you would have to do anything with Freebird. That was the anthem in my day. As the Pirates come out and line up, 1:42 to go in the half. They're on their own. Looks about the 28-yard line in the power eye. Here's the pitch, trying to run a reverse. It doesn't get back to the line of scrimmage. Caught back in the backfield. You got to like the call. They're trying to misdirection and get back the other way, but the penetration come through. The back didn't have time to cross field as the Cougars will take another timeout with 1:33 to go, leading 14-0.
1: Yeah, Letcher County really trying to get that ball back here, Bull, before halftime. Want to try and find a way to tack on 6 more here before we go into the half. Just 90 seconds left to play, and it'll be – fourth down. So again, you hold your breath on these special teams plays in middle school. So we'll see if Neon gets the staff man kickoff.
0: Yeah, that's so true. You know, they don't enforce them in the 5th and 6th grade with good reason. And then 7th and 8th, it's an adventure. Here's a bad snap. Neon picks it up. He's going to run with it. He comes out across the 25, not nearly the 30, but he's caught well short of the line to make for a first down. So Tate Collins with a big tackle. That was Brown. The snap was on the ground. It rolled to him. And instead of trying to kick it, he chose to run. Got a little bit of yardage, but pursuit caught him, and that's where the Cougars would take over. It looks like it's on about the Fleming Neon 29-yard line. 1:31 to go in the first half. Cougars leading 14-0. As Barker is in the shotgun, he's got 2 receivers right, 2 left, 1 back in the backfield. Here's the snap. He's looking to the right sideline. He's got a man open, overthrows him. That was a good route as we got a flag in the backfield.
1: Yeah, Barker had his man, and it was really a perfectly thrown ball. Well, Potter came out of his route and didn't know the ball was in the air and kind of slowed down and didn't catch it until it kind of reached its pinnacle and had to speed back up. But Barker put that ball on the money, but unfortunately it's offered on it, so there was a hold there on the Cougar, so it will march them back 10 yards. It'll bring up 2nd and 20 with 126 to play. Cougars going to go right back out of the shotgun. They got two receivers split way out wide here on the near side. Ball's on the far hash. Smith's in the backfield with Barker. Barker looking to throw. He drops, throws, looking across the field. He's going to that wide man and in and out of the hands of the 7th grader, Connor Collins. Another perfectly thrown ball by Barker. Baylor Barker hit him right in the hands, but just couldn't bring it in.
0: Well, Barker is really impressive with his pocket presence and delivering that football, as you said. Man, he throws a nice-looking catchable ball. Put it right on the money. Just Collins unable to bring it in. That's going to bring up 3rd down. Cougars are looking to advance the ball. They got a holding penalty. So this will be 2nd down. Here's the snap. Pretty good rush. Barker steps up, throws short. It's dropped. Trying to go to the back out of the backfield. Wasn't much there anyway for Connor Smith. He couldn't pull it in, but Barker that time forced to step up in the pocket. Nice rush by the Pirates.
1: Yeah, that was Webb here, the left end. He got a great jump on the ball and timed that snap up well. So, going to be 3rd and long here for the Cougars. Barker out of the gun. Cougars have tried to throw the ball every snap this possession. They'll do it again here on 3rd and long. Barker drops back, throwing it deep, airing it out for Potter. Open behind the man and another drop. So, 2 drops for the Cougars should have been 2 touchdowns. And Barker really should have been 3 completions as Barker puts another one on the mark. But the Cougar receiving corps letting him down here.
0: Yeah, he delivered that ball right on the money. Potter was behind the defense. It had 6 rolled all over it. Barker just could not bring it in. This Barker's impressive, man. A nice-looking delivery. Great pocket presence. They're going to go for it on 4th and 20. Barker in the shotgun. They move him left. He's throwing down the left sideline. It's tipped away at the goal line. He had 2 receivers in the area. Neon had 3 defenders. So Neon would take over on downs with 54 seconds to go here before halftime. Barker threw 4 very nice balls that time, Mike.
1: Yeah, that ball actually hit another Cougar in the hands there, Bull, so you could credit that as a drop as well. It was in traffic. Would have been a tough catch, but hit his man right in the hands. And Cougar's probably got away with a hold there too, Bull. Saw some purple jerseys getting tugged on there. Another good rush on Barker.
0: Yeah, you see them jerseys get about 6 foot long, you know, somebody's holding on. And the thing about Barker is those last 2 passes traveled at least 40 yards. Very, very nice arm for the young lad here. As Neon takes over on their own 39-yard line. 54 seconds to go, trailing 14-0. Again, they roll out to the right, a quick hitter. They've got a completion, fighting for a few yards. Gets about 3, maybe 4. Webb with the catch. You got to love the play call there, Michael. It was the quarterback rode to the right and hit the back out of the backfield for a short gain out in the flat, but it was positive yardage.
1: Yes, first pass completion of the game for the Pirates. So open up the playbook here, and that's what they're going to have to do to try and hold Letcher County on. It's under 30 to play now in the half. Great job, though, by the Pirate defense. They got the interception, and they held there. They're going to hand it off, quick hitter to Webb up the middle, and Cougars, again, may get lucky there. Both thought we were going to see a face mask, but no call here. The Pirates will take a timeout with 7 seconds on the play, so we'll have 1 more play here before the half.
0: Yeah, they're getting a little offense rolling now. The Pirates, it's going to be 3rd down and about 5 from the 45-yard line as they call timeout. Just 7 seconds to go in the half. This will more than likely be the last play of the half. A big strike here would be an electric thing to happen on the eighth grade night here from Will and Phil. As we get a dean, Michael, we're all phone tonight. Folks, we have been in scramble mode to get this to you. Hope we're coming across clear and you're enjoying this one. Here we go. 7 seconds to go. Under center. Here's the snap. Going to pitch it back. They're going to blow it dead. As we had two linemen, one from each team. Didn't hear the whistle, Mike. So they're going to spot the ball back at the 45. No time off the clock. I guess they blew it dead. Here we go. It's a pitch back to the halfback. He's looking to throw. He does. The ball is through the hands of a Cougar defender, caught by Neon. He's going to be tackled about the 37-yard line. Coming off the field, that looks to be, they say it's Webb on the catch. Went through the Cougars defender's hands. Neon come down with it, and boy, he was a step from getting loose. Exciting play to end the half as Neon gets in Cougar territory. But that's going to do it for the first half. Cougars lead 14-0. Stay with us. We'll be back with the second half of Grade School Football here in Letcher County. 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
0: Welcome back here to the Bulldog. We have a Tuesday night special edition. Great school football here in Letcher County. We're at Quillen Field in world famous Fleming Neon, Kentucky. A lot of history here, partner. We're here for great school action as Neon will be kicking to the Letcher County Central Middle School Cougars. Cougars lead 16-0. I think I was reporting 14-0. Just looking at the scoreboard, but the official score is 16-0. As the Cougars has made the life rough on the Pirates tonight on the offensive side of the ball. They just a relentless rush and attack and very little offense generated by Neon. They'll be kicking from left to right to the Cougars to start this second half. And what are you looking for here, Michael? Adjustments?
1: You know, Bull, the Neon defense really did a good job holding this very impressive Letcher County middle school offense in check. They only gave up 16 points. That would, if you told Coach McCray before the game you'd give up 16 points in the first half, he'd take that. He's got to find a way to move the ball, whether it's misdirection, short passes, just taking some gambles, you know. Got to put some risk, got to figure out a way to move the ball forward.
0: Yeah, the second half adjustments go in as we are about underway. Here comes the kick, and it's to the right. It's short, just across the 50 and goes out of bounds. Maybe playing for the onside kick there. But the ball squirts out of bounds just across the 50-yard line. That's where the Cougars will spot it. Now we have the white hat signaling for the ball to be placed inside Pirate territory. It's going to be placed at the 45 of Fleming Neon, where it'll be first and 10 Cougars leading 16-0. They'll get the oak ball to open the second half. Barker showed a really, really nice throwing arm there. And, the last drive, the Cougars had the ball. Pirates, luckily, a couple of them were dropped. He had receivers behind. Here's a quick handoff right up the middle. Big hold, Gash. That's going to go for a score right up the middle. This tremendous job that time by Bentley Fields. Off tackle, and I don't know if he was touched, Mike.
1: I think that might be Fields' first touch of the game. Boy, he took it to the half. How about that? Bentley Fields, the eighth-grade fullback, right up the middle there out of the I formation. One touch, one play, one touchdown for the Cougars. 6 seconds come off the clock, and 6 points go on the board.
0: Yeah, it was once he got through the line of scrimmage, he made a couple moves and goes untouched. Just 45 yards right off tackle. As you said, it may have been his first touch of the night. At halftime, they may have decided to run that. Neon probably may not have been looking for that. They were throwing it, seemed like every play last possession. But they take the lead 22-0 as they go for the two-point conversion. As Barker, I understand, pitches it to the right. Going to walk in here is Connor Smith. They run a sweep to the right, a power sweep, and blocked extremely well. Now we have a late flag. We'll have to see what that is, if that was after the play. Holding indication. On the Cougars, will they retry that, or is that assessed on the kickoff? So it is holding on the Cougars. I don't know. It was thrown from a back judge. The play was to the right. There was really no question whether the back would get in the end zone. Nonetheless, we have the penalty. So they have it posted. They're marching it back. They're going to retry. Yeah, I think you're right, Mike. Probably it was a personal foul. They signal holding. Yeah. Anyway, the Cougars are backed all the way up to the 20. They're going to try the 2-point. Here's the pitch to the right. A lot of room. He gets to the corner down the sideline. He's not going to make it. He's knocked out of bounds. That was Connor Smith. He got close, but he don't get in, so that holds the score at 22-0 Cougars.
1: Great effort there by Smith. They ran the same exact play, ball to the right side, and he got the edge. But a good job by the free safety there for the Pirates. Couldn't tell who that was to come all the way across the field and make the tackle. And 2-point conversion, no good for the Cougars. So it will stay a 3-score game. So that's actually a big stop.
0: Yeah, that was showed a lot of heart and grit there by the Pirates to stop that 2-point conversion just short. It looked initially like he was going to be able to get there, but the pursuit caught him. So it is 22-0 with 7:54 to go here in the third quarter. As the Cougars are set to kick to the Pirates. They kick from the 40. In 7th and 8th grade. And here's the kick. High right down the middle. Takes a bounce. Neon falls on it. Right at the 35-yard line. That is Stewart. Drake Stewart falling on it. So they're going to get a fresh set of downs from the 35. Trailing 22-0. seemed like they figured out right there at the end of the half, Michael, how to adjust and pick up some yardage against this Cougar defense has looked so good.
1: Yeah, I think they're going to have to gamble a little bit here, Bull. They're not going to have a lot of time to throw the ball, but just get something out, get those receivers out in the flats and try some quick hitters here. Got to try to establish a running game. You can't abandon the running game, but they're going to have to try something different. Pirates line up in the I formation, quick fullback hitter here to the right side. Fall forward, gain of about 3 yards, so good positive yardage there on first down for Caden Webb, the seventh grade.
0: Yeah, that's nothing fancy there. They just off-tackled, trying to push that out a little, and had better success that time than they did in the first half on the same play. As the clock's running, under 7 minutes and 30 seconds to go here in the third quarter, Max Sexton in on that tackle. Left defensive end for the Cougars. Eighth grader. Neon with 3 split to the right, 1 to the left, empty backfield. As Caden Webb is in the shotgun. Here's the snap. He's looking to throw it to the right side. He's got his man. It's called across the 40. Stepped out of bounds about the 44, and there's a late hit. They are flagged for that. That was reckless for Fleming Neon. Nice play that time, Mike.
1: Yeah, the old receiver screen, and that was an easy one for the Stripes. Well, that was well out of bounds on that late hit. Cougars were really forcing it down here on the east end zone, Bull, not to get flagged earlier, but they will get the 15-yarder there. So Neon marching the ball here into Cougar territory after the late hit. It'll be first and 10 Pirates from the Letcher Central 41-yard line.
0: Yeah, this is the deepest penetration, I think, of the night for the Pirates as they have something going here. A nice play with a 15-yard penalty. First and down from the 41 of the Cougars.
1: Webb going back to the empty backfield. He's going to look to throw it here again. He heats it up middle of the field. Some contact, but going to be uncatchable. No call on the contact from the Cougar defenders as Webb was trying to connect, I believe, with Brylan Webb. So a little web-to-web action there, but the Pirates couldn't connect. It'll bring up second ten.
0: Yeah, you got to love the call there, Michael. This will stretch that defense for the Cougars a little bit, and they can't just sell out and rush like they have been. That'll make them respect the deep throw.
1: Yeah, absolutely. Got to keep that second line honest if you're Neon. Have to try to find a way to keep those big linebackers from crashing down and filling those holes. Obviously, you're a run-first team. That's not going to change, but got to keep them honest. So go back to the high quick hitter to Webb. Off the right tackle, and it's going to be minimal gain, maybe a yard, as it looks like Ryder Mead, the eighth grader, in there on the stop. No, excuse me, that's Max Sexton on the stop.
0: Yeah, nice job by him. That's a couple of plays this series he's got in on. They're running right at him, and he fought off a blocker there and made a nice tackle.
1: So that's going to bring up third and 9. Here for the Pirates. They've had a nice sustained drive here, first time of the night, trying to get the crowd fired up here and get behind them. Two backs in the backfield, I formation, man comes in motion, going to pitch it. It's a halfback pass, Webb looking to throw, he's going to tuck it down and run, lowers the shoulder and gets a nice gain up to the 35, and Webb put a lick on the Cougar defender there. There is a flag down.
0: Yeah, it looked like he was wanting to throw it, didn't see what he liked, and he pulled it down. And he really threw the lick on the defender there. It looks again like Max Sexton was out on his defensive end duty there. And big collision that time. We do have a flag face mask against the Cougars.
1: So that's another 15-yarder that's going to go against Letcher Central. So now the Pirates will be knocking on the door of the red zone here. It all depends It's 15 yards from the spot of the penalty, so it's going to be lined up right on the 20-yard line. So Fleming Neon with their best chance of the night here to score a three-score ball game.

0: comes on this drive, and let's see if maybe we see a play action pass out of that or a pitch to that back streaking out. Watch for that here, see if the Pirates trying to set something up and get the Cougars biting on that quick fullback dive. So 5 minutes to play here in the third quarter. Going to be second and 10. It's going to be an end around here. And it was Brylon Webb on the carry. Got maybe a yard.
1: Yeah, it looked like appeared like they were going to run a sweep to the left end, and he cuts it back up early. Not a lot there. But I like some of the play calling here. They're starting to spread the Cougars out a little bit. I was thinking they was going to set something up with three wideouts to one side and then throw to the left. So they've got it set up. They have three split out right. This time we'll see.
0: Four down territory here for the Pirates, you would imagine. See if they can get some positive yardage. Empty backfield. Webb going to go back in at quarterback. Takes the snap. He's looking to throw a quick one here. Receiver screen on the near side and had some room there if Ratliff could have hauled it in, but just a little too tall for Jay Ratliff.
1: Yeah, they had that bubble screen set up. That's what they were going to. They just didn't connect on the pitch and catch.
0: And they had some space, but it was another well-executed play. So let's see what Coach McCray and the Pirates have drawn up here for fourth and 10. Pirates would love to get out of here with some points. Pivotal possession here in this game with four to play in the third quarter.
1: Yeah, again, as we said, they had it set up. They just didn't connect. Big fourth down play right here.
0: So here we go, back to the I formation. Two receivers here to the near side. Tailback comes in motion. Going to be another halfback pass. Man behind the Cougar defense and just out of his hands, and a late flag comes in, and it's going to be pass interference on the Cougars. And, boy, that was another perfectly thrown ball. The receiver kind of just gave up on it there coming out of the route. Didn't see it up in the air. But the good news is him slowing down caused the contact with the Cougar defenders and resulted in the pass interference. And Pirate drive stays alive.
1: Yeah, big fourth down penalty there. You got to love the call. They had that set up, and you're right. It was there. Cougars guilty of over-guarding, as Kay Wood used to say. It's going to give the Pirates a first down. I'm trying to see where they'll mark that off. It's going to be inside the 10-yard line. About the 8-yard line, we're told. So, nice call that time. They didn't get the connection, but they got the first down and keeps this drive alive.
0: And that's what we talked about, Bull, making those adjustments there at halftime, come out, open the playbook up, try to find a way to get positive yardage here, give some different looks. And this formation here, the empty back set, don't know if it's, we'd call it a wildcat or what, but they've thrown out of it here, so. They'll go to it again. Trips to the near side. Webb, quick throw. It's the screen. They've got the receiver. Makes the man move. He tries to get to the sideline. Big collision as Jay Ratliff hit hard out of bounds. And another completion, giving maybe a yard. Keep it first and go.
1: Yeah, you said it, partner. They've opened up the playbook. They're throwing everything but the kitchen sink at them. And they got these Cougars guessing right now. They're imposing their will, if you'll have it that way.
0: Neon, not a very deep team, Bull, here. Only got a couple players on the sideline, so not a big chance for a lot of these Pirates to get much of a breather. But tell you what, conditioning doesn't look like a problem here. They've done well here in the second half. Another nice sustained drive. So here we go, second and goal from the 9-yard line. Webb back in that wildcat formation. He's the only back in the backfield. Trips to the near side, ball in the near hash. Here's Webb. It's a run, design, quarterback keeper out of the wildcat, and had an initial hole, but it closed up quickly. I think it was Cullen breeding it on the side.
1: Yeah, they had them spread out. They had what they wanted. You got to love the play call. He tried to run it straight north and south. Good job of the Cougars there that time to win the point of attack at the line of scrimmage and shut that run down.
0: Correction, that was Gavin Smith, 51, not Cullen Breeding. Excuse me, Gavin Smith, 71, not 51, Cullen Breeding.

0: third and goal here for the Pirates. We're going to go back to the I formation. Perkins under center. Back to that end around with Brylin Webb, and he's going to lose yards. He's going to march it back to the 15, so that'll bring up fourth and long.
1: Huge play for the Cougars that time. They brought everybody, and they guessed right and got in the backfield and blew that up immediately. Big loss that time for the Pirates. It's going to bring up fourth down.
0: Pirate crowd really trying to wheel their team into the end zone here, boy. That's great night. You don't want to get shut out. They are rooting for their kids to punch it in.
1: Oh, there's no quitting these kids, man. As you said, I think I counted 14 on the roster. They're emptying the tank. They're leaving it out there.
0: I formation, tailback comes in motion. They pitch it to Webb, and he is gobbled up in the backfield. Ball comes loose and recovered by the Cougars, number 59, Max Sexton. So it'll be a fumble and turnover. Regardless, it was going to be a turnover on down. So first and 10, Letcher Central, as they're going to look to milk some clock here with 1:24 to play in the third quarter and a 22-point lead.
1: Yeah, Neon threatened, got close, was moving. Big stand by the Cougar defense right there. And Max Sexton is having a whale of a game. He really, I mean, he's as active as I've ever seen him. Looking really good, which bids well for the future. A lot of these kids, there's no lack of effort on either side. As the Cougars are going to take over with 1:54 to go at about the 20-yard line. Here's a pass out in the flat. It's complete. Back, cuts it back into the middle. He gets by the man. He's trying to get the sideline. He's crossed the 40. He's crossed the 50, and he's dragged out about the 47-yard line. Nice job that time by Drake Stewart for the Pirates to stop Connor Smith. Boy, he caught that and zigzagged his way through, and a big gainer on first play. A short pass, but it turns into big yards, Mike.
0: Yeah, Connor Smith really elusive when he gets that ball in some space, and we saw him play quarterback a lot last year. Did a good job running out of the quarterback position, and he's going to make quite the receiver running back combo, looks like.
1: I agree. These Cougars have a lot of weapons. They got three trips to the right, one to the left. Barker looking to throw deep. He's got a man out on the out there, and he's got it. He breaks the tackle, and it looks like he's going to go the distance. He's going to score. That's about a 50-yard touchdown pass. He threw it to the sideline. Of course, as Pee Wee Cornett used to say, hold the phone. They're calling. Okay, so the touchdown is good, but there is a taunting call. You know, they talked in college football several years ago about the taunting to disallow the touchdown. That was stopping. but it didn't go through. So I guess they assessed the penalty on the extra point. Last time the Cougars scored, they were out at the 20 on their final try for the two-point conversion, as they're okay. We're told the penalty will be assessed on the kickoff, so they're going for two. Looks like Barker's going to go under center. 1:38 to go in the third. Here's the snap, a handoff straight up the middle. Walking in is Connor Smith. Very, very well blocked right there. I don't think he was touched. So that's going to, with 1:37 to go in the third quarter, that makes it 30-0 Cougars. We'll be right back with more Letcher County Grade School football on 103.9 The Bulldog. Your Letcher County Sports Leader.
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1: Welcome back here to Quillen Field in Fleming Neon, where the Cougars has just scored and converted the two-point try to take a 30-0 lead with 1:37 to go in the third quarter. Cougars with a taunting on the touchdown play will be kicking from their own 25. Penalty assessed on the kickoff as we get the... Judge Wright is motioning to get it rolling. Here's the kick. Stewart comes up and gets it. He's trying to get to the right side. Nice open field tackle right there as he goes down about the 50. That tackle is by Potter. Very good play there, Michael. Just all out, laid out, and made a great open field tackle.
0: Well, Potter, one of these athletes that you wouldn't be surprised if maybe he contributes right away next year on the high school level. He's got the build and the body, and he's a couple touchdowns this game. Good-looking young player for the Cougars.
1: I agree. There's several of these kids that, you know, what you got to understand is they're not a year away, but they got 7-8 months to grow and develop, and both sides to show a tremendous amount of hustle. And you like the way these kids approach. Here's Neon in the power eye. They hand off to the right side. He crossed the 50, crossed the 45, spins to about the 43-yard line. Nice job that time by Brown. That was just a power lead there, Michael. Nothing fancy. Just lined it up and blocked it and got a good pickup.
0: Yeah, the first time all night that we've seen a pirate back with any space to run. And good job by Brown there to show the vision, miss a couple tackles, and get away from some Cougars. And a nice game there on first down.
1: Yeah, as Neon comes to the line of scrimmage, it's going to be marked about the 42. As that's going to do it for the third quarter. So stay with us. It's 30-0 Cougars. We'll be back for the fourth quarter from Quillen Field here in beautiful Fleming Neon, Kentucky. 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
3: This is Terry Adams, Letcher County Judge Executive. I'd like to start by saying thanks for allowing me to serve you and to ask for your continued support in the upcoming election. We have been through a lot together, from COVID in 2020 to the recent floods. As a result of the past flooding events, we are in the middle of several recovery projects, including the buyout program and the higher ground housing and county infrastructure repair, in addition to normal services. Please vote to allow me to continue working for you and our county. Paid for by Terry Adams.
1: Welcome back as we head into the final quarter here from Quillen Field. I'm Greg Creech with my partner Michael Watts. We're covering a special edition of Letcher County Grade School Football here tonight. We hope you've enjoyed us. Stay with us for the conclusion of this. And as I was talking earlier, tune in to Shooting the Bull this week, as we'll have former Whitesburg player Billy Stamper, who played in a national championship game collegiately. Michael, really good interview with him. I think people will be interested. And stay tuned to Bulldog all day long, as we got some other announcements coming on. And Shooting the Bull is may have something to announce for long. Some very entertaining future shows in the works. As Neon comes up, they're staying in the power eye. Ball on the 42-yard line. Here's the snap. Play's going to be blowed dead. Wide hat taunt to them. I think they snapped it before they were ready. There's no flags. As they just placed the ball back down, and now they blow the whistle. Neon with two receivers spread out to the right. I formation in the backfield. QB under center. There's the snap. He's rolling to his right. He gets a block. He cuts it across the 40. Gets down to about the 38, or he's forced out of bounds. They're blocking that play to the right much better this half, Mike.
0: Jay Ratliff on the quarterback keeper. And, boy, yeah, I tell you, you get these neon backs some space, and they will make you pay. So back-to-back, really nice play for the Pirates. And if the offensive line can just get that initial push to let these athletes get into some room out there to run and look out.
1: Yeah, you got to love the adjustments this coaching staff and Neon has tried here in the second half. They've mixed it up and found a few things that caught the Cougars off balance a bit. Drove deep last time. Here's a man going in motion. Here's the pitch. Looks like a halfback pass down the field. It is out of bounds, incomplete. There is a flag on the play. It looks like it's going to be pass interference against the Cougars. So both times they've ran that, Michael, 2 out of 3, they've drawn a flag.
0: It's pretty good odds.
1: Oh. He ain't heavy. He's my partner. I like it. I get around on him, and I drove. It's a good thing, probably. Oh, yeah, Michael did deliver popcorn to the booth. He has a saying, just shut up and hand me the candy. That's going to be a first down for Flaming Neon at the 25-yard line of the Cougars. Here's the snap. It's a pitch back to the back. It's bobbled in the backfield. It's a fumble by Neon. It's going to be recovered by the Cougars. I'm trying to get the number of the Cougar that fell on it. It was a pitch into the backfield to Drake Stewart. It bounces and goes to the turf, and the Cougars quickly recover, so they will take over right there with 6:34 to go in the game. Ball is going to be placed about the 28-yard line of the Cougars. Correct that, about the 25-yard line of the Cougars. Now we finally have it figured out. It is the 26-yard line. I know. Oh. I'm not very good at the guessing game. His clock's running with 6:02 to go in the fourth. Here's the snap. It's a handoff to the right side. His back's got plenty of room. He's in the secondary. He's across the 50, 40, 30. Got one man to beat. He does. He's going distance. That's a touchdown. That is Connor Smith. As I don't think they laid a glove on him there, Michael. That's a 75-yard touchdown run. That helps the old stats.
0: And so just like we were talking about there for Neon Bull, the offensive line's creating that space, and then when the backs get out there, just such a difference maker for them. And Smith had so much grass in front of him, got a great push on the initial burst from the offensive line, and then he just made everybody in the secondary miss, and then became a foot race, and we saw his breakaway speed there, partner. Impressive run.
1: Really was. Both these teams have two or three kids. I think Cougars probably have about four that at any time can take it distance.
0: So now we are in the running clock here with the score being 36. Letcher Central going to take a timeout, so you would imagine that's going to be to make some subs here and get some younger Cougars some playing time as we see the coach come out on the field to go over some shift changes here. We're going to take a 30-second break. Cougar football on the board.
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0: Welcome back here on the Bulldog, 8th grade night, Fleming Neon Middle School. Fleming Neon Pirates taking on the Letcher County Cougars. Here the Letcher County Bowl, all Letcher County Middle School action. Cougars on top 36-0, under 4 to play. A lineup here in the I formation for the two-point conversion. Smith, tailback. They're going to fake the handoff, throw it, and it's complete to, is that Potter? No, that's number 14, Connor Collins, his first reception of the game. Be good for a two-point conversion. That'll make it 38-0 as the clock continues to run here, partner.
1: Yeah, it was a beautiful throw and catch. I really like that receiver. I'm trying to get his number. Looks like it was 14. Connor Collins, man, he two-handed that, caught that ball before it got to his body. That's next level. That's high school catch right there, man. That was very impressive.
0: Yeah, going to be really exciting, Bull, over the next couple of years to see these players from Neon and Letcher Central, or Letcher County, move up to LCCHS and see, can't wait to see how that program continues to grow under Coach Brandon Hayes, and been an exciting year so far. Of course, we'll be live here Friday, big district matchup against Lawrence County High School. That's the defending district champs. Well, you're going to be on the call with Athletic Director Blake Mason. The Cougars kick it deep here. Going to be fielded by Stewart. Tries to get to the sideline, makes a man miss, and gets up to the 35, about an 8-yard return by Drake Stewart, but looking forward to that game Friday night, partner. Get to make the big drive to Lawrence County, but a beautiful drive, and know that it's going to be an exciting matchup, and we get to see Cooper Bates, the sophomore starting quarterback, make his second start of the year, and excited to see him hopefully grow on what was a promising first performance there, of course, after stepping in for former Neon Pirate Gunnar Holbrook, the starting quarterback, record-breaking quarterback, who went down with an injury on us.
1: Yeah, I agree. I was really impressed with Bates in his first start. He got a little snaps against Breathitt down there last year, but that kid just needs some reps, man. I'm impressed with his pocket presence, his arm strength. He looked really good, and best wishes to him. Here's a pretty nice run by Neon coming out across. That's Webb coming out across 45. But, yeah, we traveled to Lawrence County Friday night. That's going to be a tough one on the road. Last year, there was over 100 points scored in that matchup. So, better strap them on tight going to Lawrence County. If you remember, we were impressed by their offensive line play, how they stayed on their blocks and just looked so impressive. So it's going to be a tough matchup Friday.
0: Really well-coached bunch there at Lawrence County. They run a lot of different offensive sets, and going to be interesting to see how this new-look Cougar defense can match up. So back to the action here. Webb out of the Wildcats going to throw it. Quick hitter here to Ratliff. He dances there behind the line of scrimmage and maybe just got back to the original line.
1: Yeah, that was a quick hitter as we're under 25 seconds to go here in this running clock. But, you know, all in all, to assess this, we had a tough night getting on the air. We did. I hope we had the quality that people could enjoy. But, man, there's 25, 30 players here that it's going to be exciting to see them in the future. I think football pipeline is looking pretty well.
0: Yeah, I think bright days ahead certainly here for the Letcher County programs, both the Neon Pirates as well as the Letcher County Middle School team. And Coach McCray told us before the game, Bull, he thought he was probably a year away with his team. Just need to get a little more maturity, a little more growth. And you can really see the signs there of what he was talking about tonight. And both teams, hats off to a great night, eighth grade night, and especially we want to honor the eighth graders for both teams, as this will be their last matchup here in regular season against their big rival. So eighth graders again for Fleming Neon, Blake Back, Eliza Dorms, Drake Stewart, Steve Russell, Jeffrey Ratliff, and Jaden Crabtree. For the Cougars, Bentley Fields, Connor Smith, Baylor Barker, Harley Smith, Rorden Potter, Cooper Hatton, Cooper Sloan, Cullen Breeding, Tate Cox, Jalix Williams, Ryder Mead, Max Sexton, Tucker Back, and Gavin Smith. Yes, sir. Thank you for the hospitality, Mr. Potter. And we want to thank everybody here at Neon for a great afternoon. And, again, Middle School Cougars victorious 38-0 over the Neon Pirates. Thank you to both programs, and thank you to our sponsors. For my partner, Greg Bull Creech, and crew, Jamie Trent, of course, at the station, our tech, Letcher County. Tune in on Friday as your Cougars will travel on the road to Lawrence County District matchup here on the Bulldog. Kickoff at 7:30, Bull.
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1: ABC News, I'm Dave Packer. At the UN General Assembly today, President Trump standing before world leaders, delivering a blunt warning to Iran, warning he'll either make a deal or annihilate Iran. But was Trump's war on Iran a mistake? We asked French President Emmanuel Macron, who's here in New York this week.
2: Having a regime change by bombing a country is not something I think feasible. And for me, it's not a good option because it doesn't work. And we did this mistake several times since the past decades.
1: Later, President Trump speaking one-on-one with Ukraine's President Zelensky. Trump saying he's hopeful for a deal to end the war in Ukraine. Also signed at the UN a deal to with the U.S. between U.S. and Greenland, granting the U.S. ability to expand its military footprint there. A state of emergency now in effect in California as the state prepares for what's expected to be the strongest El Nino on record. Recent storms have already damaged many coastal homes. This is ABC News. A South Carolina coroner ruled that actress Hayden Panettiere died of an accidental drug overdose last month, saying toxicology results found a mix of drugs in her system, including fentanyl. ABC's Alex Stone has more.
3: This toxicology report that came out today from the coroner saying it was fentanyl along with anti-anxiety medication, along with a couple of other medications, one being for bipolar disorder and a muscle relaxant. But the big thing on this was fentanyl and that it was ruled an accident. But because it was ruled an accident does not mean that the DEA is not going to investigate like they did with rapper Mac Miller, like they did with friend star Matthew Perry, to figure out where those drugs came from.
1: A family source also claims Panettiere had been released from a drug rehab center in Malibu not long before her death. Looks maxing influencer Clavicular has been charged with rape stemming from an incident in Massachusetts in 2025. If convicted, the influencer, real name Braden Peters, faces up to 20 years in prison. Dave Packer, ABC News.
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6: Slight chance of rain showers with fog tonight. Otherwise, mainly cloudy skies expected. Lows dip down to about 62. Chance of thunderstorms with fog in spots early tomorrow. Daytime highs approaching 74. Cloudy skies expected. Mainly cloudy with fog tomorrow night. Chance for storms 58. That's your TVS Cable Bulldog Mountain Forecast. I'm meteorologist Paul Trombley. Right now, 69.

Playing some good songs. My name's Billy Abbott. There's a survey out there talking about unapproved online shopping habits by our kids. They say one out of three parents say a child has made a digital purchase without their permission. The average shopping spree costing about $170. The most pricey items that kids have bought, computers, smartphones, or even cryptocurrency. Has your child just gone online and went

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0: That was off the movie, That Thing You Do. I guess not a box office success by any means, money-wise, but the song itself actually was nominated for an Academy Award and a Golden Globe Award. I always like the harmony in that song by those guys. It's they call themselves The Wonders, and it's That Thing You Do. It's the song, That Thing You Do. Got to play Timbaland, One Republic, because that's what we do. We play great songs like Timbaland and One Republic. They're on the way. Cyndi Lauper coming up as well.
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5: Slight chance of rain showers with fog tonight. Otherwise, mainly cloudy skies expected. Lows dip down to about 62. Chance of thunderstorms with fog in spots early tomorrow. Daytime highs approaching 74. Cloudy skies expected. Mainly cloudy with fog tomorrow night. Chance for storms 58. That's your TVS Cable Bulldog Mountain Forecast. I'm meteorologist Paul Frombly. Currently 68.

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0: Natalie Merchant and Wonder. Have you ever wondered what the first thing is people do when they get home from work? 25% of people, granted it's only a quarter, but 25% of people say the first thing they do when they get home from work is turn on the TV. You do that? I can't do that. And you want to know why? It's because I'm a clean freak and a germaphobe. The first thing I do whenever I get home from work or get home from anywhere, I have to wash my hands. Maybe that's what people do. Maybe I am part of the majority. And then I can turn on the TV. It's all good.
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0: Flock of Seagulls and phrases we need to stop using in emails. They're either out of date, wrong, they sound bad, whatever. Okay. Let's circle back on this. That one's kind of overused. Per my last email, and I said it just how it sounds. It sounds like it's scolding and impatient. Per my last email, you didn't listen to me. That's what it sounds like. Thanks in advance. We need to stop using that. And we also need to stop using the phrase, please advise. Because again, it sounds a little scolding. It sounds cold and frustrated. And it is kind of a mean sounding phrase, isn't it? Please advise. Do your job. That's what I'm saying. Neon Trees, REO Speedwagon, please advise. On the way.
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0: Playing the Heights, I like that. How do you talk to an angel? And this is apparently true. Most people now think of your nose, okay? In the morning, when you're smelling the coffee, you're smelling it mainly on the right side. They say the right nostril is your dominant daytime smeller, isn't it? Nighttime here, the left side is the dominant side. Boy, we learn something new all the time. Kenny Loggins, Tina Turner, both coming up.
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2: Dipped down to about 62 and foggy overnight under mainly cloudy skies with a slight chance for showers. Chance for storms Wednesday, high of 74, overcast skies with fog early. Chance for storms with fog Wednesday night, lows dip down to about 58, mainly cloudy. That's your TVS Cable Bulldog Mountain Forecast. I'm meteorologist Paul Trombley. Currently 68.

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0: I Hate Myself for Loving You, there's Joan Jett and the Blackhearts. Happy birthday to Joan Jett, who is 65 years old today on this September 22nd. We'll check the full list of celebrity birthdays coming up in a couple of hours, but happy birthday to Joan Jett. Right before Joan Jett and the Blackhearts, music from Lady Gaga. She's a new mommy, got a new little baby girl via surrogacy. And Bare Naked Ladies and Madonna in there, too. Coming up in just a second, hang on for Taylor Swift.
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0: Smythe and Don Henley together, Sometimes Love Just Ain't Enough. And also in that set, music from The Police and Taylor Swift with Cruel Summer. Taylor Swift will become the first recipient of the new Artist Director Honors at the 2026 MTV Video Music Awards coming up this weekend, Sunday, September 27th. The award recognizes artists whose directorial work has advanced visual storytelling in music. Congratulations, Taylor Swift. Coming up in just a couple of minutes, hang on. Music on the way from Eddie Money and Paul Young.
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3: Lows dipped down to about 62 and foggy overnight under mainly cloudy skies with a slight chance for showers. Chance for storms Wednesday, high of 74, overcast skies with fog early. Chance for storms with fog Wednesday night, lows dip down to about 58, mainly cloudy. That's your TVS Cable Bulldog Mountain Forecast. I'm meteorologist Paul Trombley. Currently, it's 67 degrees.

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0: Pink and So What. Also, right before that, Casey and JoJo's All My Life and You Can't Hurry Love from Phil Collins. Getting some love from the Rock and Roll Hall of Fame. He's already a member, of course, as a member of Genesis, but he'll be going in coming up in November, as I just said a few minutes ago, with those ceremonies coming up. Part of the class of 2026 as a solo artist, and those ceremonies happening at the Peacock Theater in L.A., happening in November. Congratulations to Phil Collins and all of the class of 2026. Ace of Base and Queen coming up.
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3: The Bulldog Mountain Weather.
4: Lows level off around 62. Fog in spots overnight under partly cloudy skies. Chance of thunderstorms with fog in spots early Wednesday. Daytime highs approaching 76. Overcast skies. Mainly cloudy skies expected with fog in spots Wednesday night. Chance of thunderstorms. Lows level off around 58. That's your TVS Cable Bulldog Mountain Forecast. I'm meteorologist Paul Trombley. Right now, it's 67 degrees.

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0: Enough from Sheryl Crow. Also right before that, Prince in 1999, and I Knew It, I Knew You from Toy Story 5, Taylor Swift. That's up for a CMA, Country Music Award. Those are coming up in Nashville in November. And Taylor Swift is getting ready to release a new single, a song called Patient Zero. The worldwide music superstar Taylor Swift took to Instagram earlier today to announce the new song will be released this Friday. Patient Zero, coming from Taylor Swift. Set the reminders on your phone and get ready. Train and Pet Shop Boys coming up in just a couple of minutes.
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5: Partly cloudy skies, with fog at times early overnight with a low of 62. Cloudy skies expected Wednesday. Chance of thunderstorms. Daytime highs approaching 76. Chance of thunderstorms with fog in spots Wednesday night. Lows around 58. Mainly cloudy skies expected. That's your TVS Cable Bulldog Mountain Forecast. I'm meteorologist Paul Frombly. Right now, it's 67 degrees.

0: Natalie Merchant from 10,000 Maniacs with her solo single Kind and Generous. Also, till Tuesday, Voices Carry, Amy Mann and the band for their debut album, which was also called Voices Carry. There's the title track. And How You Remind Me from Nickelback, they've got a new album coming out. Their 11th studio album is called Everything Under the Sun, and that'll be coming out on October 30th. From Nickelback. Coming up in just a second, hang on for Aha and Teddy Swims.
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3: A flood watch begins at 1 p.m. this afternoon and continues until 10 p.m. tonight. Partly cloudy skies with fog in spots overnight with lows around 62. Mainly cloudy skies expected with fog early Wednesday, thunderstorms likely, high of 76. That's your TVS Cable Bulldog Mountain Forecast. I'm meteorologist Paul Trombley. Currently 67.

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2: We

NSYNC with Bye Bye Bye. Also started that set with The Police. Every little thing she does is magic. A while ago, I was talking about Hayden Panettiere, the actor or actress,

0: actress, and we found out her cause of death from toxic effects of fentanyl and other drugs in her system. And I'm going to dedicate every little thing she does is magic. I thought she was magical as an actress, particularly on the TV series Nashville. She was fantastic in that. So let's dedicate the police. Every little thing she does is magic to the memory of Hayden Panettiere. Coming up in just a minute, Blink 182, and hang on for the Plain White Tees.
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3: A flood watch begins at 1 p.m. this afternoon and continues until 10 p.m. tonight. Mainly clear skies, fog in spots overnight with a low of 62. Storms likely with fog in spots early Wednesday. High temperatures reach up to 74. Mainly cloudy skies expected. That's your TVS Cable Bulldog Mountain Forecast. I'm meteorologist Paul Trombley. Currently 67.

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0: take a bow from Madonna, who leads all artists as far as nominations for the MTV VMAs coming up this Sunday. 11 nominations for Madonna. The VMAs going to be hosted by Snoop Dogg on Sunday on MTV and on CBS. Congratulations to Madonna and everybody who is nominated. Coming up in just a couple of minutes, Post Malone and the one and only King of Pop, the late and great Michael Jackson's on the way.
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2: All In for Ag Education Week is in full swing across the state of Kentucky. Agriculture in the Classroom Director Bethany Mattingly says the program has continued to grow since it began 4 years ago.
3: The growth of it, you know, from year one has been incredible. 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
2: Mattingly says almost every county in the state is now participating in Ag Education Week.
3: In the spring, we had 95% of counties participate in some way. So we're after that 100%, and I think we're going to make it. We have so many new resources coming out this fall from different opportunities to learn more about farm safety. We have our virtual field trip happening with Mead Tractor.
2: She adds our resources available for students of all ages.
3: We have ag labs for every single grade, so we're trying to get those kids hands-on and involved in agriculture from the moment they walk in the door on Monday, from the moment till the moment that they leave the door on Friday.
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12: A
11: Flood Watch begins at 1 p.m. this afternoon and continues until 10 p.m. tonight. Thunderstorms likely with fog in spots early today, otherwise cloudy skies. High temperatures reach up to 74. Storms likely and foggy tonight. Lows dip down to about 56. Overcast skies. That's your TVS Cable Bulldog Mountain Forecast. I'm meteorologist Paul Trombley. Right now, 67.

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0: ABC News. I'm Sherry Preston. Hackers may have hit the FBI and made off with information on current agents as well as those who wanted to become agents. The hack coming, it appears, through the Bureau's job site. President Trump says U.S. and Iranian officials met Tuesday on the sidelines of the U.N. despite threats by Trump to the U.N. General Assembly that he may annihilate the country if a deal isn't reached soon. With the midterms now less than 6 weeks away, a lot more in the GOP are talking about it.
1: More Republicans are calling for an end to the war, including Ohio Senator John Husted, who's in a re-election fight, saying the war needs to come to an end as quickly as possible so that we can lower gas prices. Diesel prices nationally have soared above $6.50 a gallon. Texas, Wisconsin, and Kentucky seeing the biggest spike from a year ago.
0: ABC's Lana Moise. The parents of Nolan Wells not giving up. They say they will announce their next step after a Mississippi grand jury failed to bring any charges in the death of their 18-year-old son. This is ABC News. Just a few weeks before the midterm elections, the fight over Missouri's new GOP-friendly congressional map is headed back to the Supreme Court for a third time. Its use this year has already been blocked twice. There's a fight over AI between two of the world's biggest companies.
2: Amazon has now blocked Meta's Muse AI agent technology from using its platform, saying it violates the company's terms of service. More than simple chatbots, AI agents can go out and execute on tasks. Muse is marketed as a tool for helping organize your calendar, sort through emails, even do online shopping. Many online businesses like Amazon rely on digital advertising and sponsored listings to make money. If humans are removed from the online shopping process, so is the ad revenue they generate. Mike Dubosky, ABC News.
0: There are new lawsuits over a roller coaster. They say the X2 coaster at Six Flags Magic Mountain in California has left dozens of people suffering from brain injuries. I'm Sherry Preston, ABC News.
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8: With your local news update, I'm Matt Johnson. A Pipeco man has been arrested following a traffic stop that led KSP to the seizure of a large quantity of suspected illegal drugs. Timothy Beavers, 43, of Pikeville, was arrested after KSP pulled over his 2007 Nissan Titan in Prestonsburg on Tuesday. Troopers located approximately 159 grams of suspected meth concealed behind a plastic panel on the vehicle. Beavers was charged with trafficking in a controlled substance, possession of drug paraphernalia, operating motor vehicle under the influence, and additional traffic violations. He was lodged in the Floyd County Detention Center. This week is the first ever Unclaimed Property Week across Kentucky. State Treasurer Mark Metcalf says that so far, more than $123 million has been returned to residents in the state from sources like insurance settlements, closed bank accounts, and old utility deposits that they can collect. To see if you have any unclaimed property, just enter your first and last name in the city you live in at kyclaims.unclaimedproperty.com. The Mountain Heritage Festival continues today with vendors opening on Main Street. Food vendors open at 3 p.m. this afternoon, and music starts at 5. 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
10: A flood watch begins at 1 p.m. this afternoon and continues until 10 p.m. tonight. Thunderstorms likely with fog in spots early today, otherwise cloudy skies. High temperatures reach up to 74. Storms likely and foggy tonight. Lows dip down to about 56. Overcast skies. That's your TVS Cable Bulldog Mountain Forecast. I'm meteorologist Paul Trombley. Right now, it's 66 degrees.

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0: Do you believe in love? Huey Lewis in the news right there. Right here on 103.9 The Bulldog. Good Wednesday morning to you. 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That is going to get started at 8 o'clock. There'll be vendors out, and it's going to be a good day in downtown Whitesburg. Weather not necessarily on our side, but they're saying there's a 60% chance of rain. Now, Whitesburg Day gets started at 8 o'clock this morning. The forecast is saying that we have a chance of showers and thunderstorms throughout the day. Better chance this afternoon. Patchy fog this morning until 10, otherwise mostly cloudy and a high of 73. So not a complete washout of a forecast, at least we hope. That's what it's looking like. Now, the rest of Mountain Heritage Festival is looking great. Thursday, Friday, Saturday, beautiful sunshine, temperatures around 70. Couldn't ask for better weather. Later this morning, we're going to be joined by Letcher County Tourism Director Lee Adams around 8:45. Now, we normally only talk to her on Thursdays, but we're going to have her on every morning this week throughout the festival. In fact, we'll also be out tomorrow in downtown Whitesburg broadcasting live around noon. We'll be out there to take in all the sights and sounds and see who we can talk to on the radio and do all the things for the Mountain Heritage Festival happening all week long in downtown Whitesburg. We are your official Mountain Heritage Festival information station. 103.9 The Bulldog is proud to be the Mountain Heritage Festival information station. 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The Bulldog's coverage of the Mountain Heritage Festival is presented by MCHC and also brought to you in part by Letcher County Sheriff Billy Jones, Frazier's Farmer Supply, Streetside Grill and Bar, Pine Mountain Pharmacy, and TVS Cable.
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2: I'm former Kentucky Supreme Court Justice Janet Stumbo. 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Within days, the suicide started. My husband, Ned Pillersdorf, had never handled a Social Security case, but he sprang into action. He sued Kahn and the Social Security Administration and organized what became the largest volunteer legal effort in our nation's history. 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

0: Savage Garden and I Knew I Loved You, right here on 103.9 The Bulldog. 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
4: A flood watch begins at 1 p.m. this afternoon and continues until 10 p.m. tonight. Thunderstorms likely with fog in spots early today, otherwise cloudy skies. High temperatures reach up to 74. Storms likely and foggy tonight. Lows dip down to about 56. Overcast skies. That's your TVS Cable Bulldog Mountain Forecast. I'm meteorologist Paul Trombley. Right now, it's 66 degrees.

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1: ABC News, I'm Sherry Preston. The FBI now trying to figure out if a hacking group that claims to have stolen data on thousands of agents is telling the truth. The group, called Shiny Hunters, reportedly cracked the Bureau's job site and posted what it says is a sample of data on thousands of people. A day after President Trump spoke to the world from the UN, he will offer a rare greeting for China's president, welcoming Xi Jinping on the tarmac later today in Washington. War with Iran, a key part of the president's speech at the UN. ABC's Mary Bruce.
2: Part of this speech seems to be an effort by the president to try to convince global leaders who we know are weary of this war, who are feeling the global economic impacts of this, try to convince them that this will end soon, that a deal could be coming. And we heard the president return to that familiar tactic, threatening Iran to make a deal or else.
1: But with no end in sight, gas prices today are averaging $4.49 a gallon nationwide. This is ABC News. The nephew who told the world that Dolly Parton had died is now accused of threatening her estate. ABC's Hannah Batab reports on what's been happening.
3: Brian Seaver, speaking to ABC News overnight, confirms he's been fired from his job as head of security for Dolly's properties. And now the company Dolly set up to protect her legacy is suing him, requesting a restraining order. According to court documents first obtained by the New York Times, People, and TMZ, the lawsuit claims Seaver began making threats before Dolly died, with Seaver allegedly threatening to destroy the entire brand unless he was paid money. But overnight, Seaver fiercely denying those accusations.
1: A six-year-old girl from China has set a new women's world record by solving Rubik's cubes at an average pace of just over 4 seconds per cube. Wearing a red hairband with a bow, Lian Yunzi looked serious as her little fingers moved quickly during the competition in Wuhan. She smiled proudly and clapped her hands after one attempt took her only 3.5 seconds. Sherry Preston, ABC News.
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6: With your local news update, I'm Matt Johnson. A Pipeville man has been arrested following a traffic stop that led KSP to the seizure of a large quantity of suspected illegal drugs. Timothy Beavers, 43, of Pipeville, was arrested after KSP pulled over his 2007 Nissan Titan in Prestonsburg on Tuesday. Troopers located approximately 159 grams of suspected meth concealed behind a plastic panel on the vehicle. Beavers was charged with trafficking in a controlled substance, possession of drug paraphernalia, operating motor vehicle under the influence, and additional traffic violations. He was lodged in the Floyd County Detention Center. This week is the first ever Unclaimed Property Week across Kentucky. State Treasurer Mark Metcalf says that so far, more than $123 million has been returned to residents in the state from sources like insurance settlements, closed bank accounts, and old utility deposits that they can collect. To see if you have any unclaimed property, just enter your first and last name in the city you live in at kyclaims.unclaimedproperty.com. The Mountain Heritage Festival continues today with vendors opening on Main Street. 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
4: Flood watch begins at 1 p.m. this afternoon and remains in effect until 10 p.m. tonight. Storms likely, with fog and spots early today. Otherwise, cloudy skies expected. Highs around 74. Storms likely, with fog and spots tonight. Lows of aloft around 56. Cloudy skies expected. That's your TBS Cable Bulldog Mountain forecast. I'm meteorologist Jennifer Wojcicki. Right now, it's 65 degrees.

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0: Taylor Swift and Opalite right here on 103.9 The Bulldog on your Wednesday morning edition here of your workday wake-up show. It's Adam here, and we're talking about Whitesburg Day today at the Mountain Heritage Festival, downtown Whitesburg. 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This morning around 8:45, we'll speak with Letcher County Tourism Director Lee Adams about Whitesburg Day and the Mountain Heritage Festival. 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The Bulldog's coverage of the Mountain Heritage Festival is presented by MCHC and also brought to you in part by Letcher County Sheriff Billy Jones, Frazier's Farmer Supply, Streetside Grill and Bar, Pine Mountain Pharmacy, and TVS Cable.
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0: Adele on 103.9 The Bulldog. Adam here with you. We got your Bulldog Birthday Club brought to you by Joe's Drive-In Chicken on the way in just a few minutes. Weather forecast brought to you by TVS Cable, which is calling for some much more comfortable temperatures on the way. It's a little bit of a chillier start to our day this morning. Highs expected to be around 73, but there are rain chances, so pack an umbrella if you're heading out to the Mountain Heritage Festival in Whitesburg day to day. Details on that forecast coming up, and like I said, your Bulldog Birthday Club also on the way.
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2: Joy and praise ought to be the trademark of the Christian. Matter of fact, joy and praise ought to be contagious. But sometimes Christians lose their joy. David even said, after his sin with Bathsheba, he said, "Lord, restore the joy of thy salvation." Notice he didn't say, "Restore my salvation." He said, "Restore the joy of it." And sin can cause you to lose your joy. But in Christ, when we come to Him in brokenness, He totally forgives us, He cleanses us, and He restores our joy. There's nothing like knowing your sins are cleansed, and it brings incredible joy.
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2: If you had $1.8 billion to give to Congress, what would you tell them to do with it? 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Not 88-year-old Hal Rogers. He voted to give those $1.8 billion to the domestic terrorists who attacked and desecrated the Capitol on January 6th. I'm Ned Pillersdorf, and I approve this message because I'm running for Congress to fight for you. 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
3: Paid for by Ned for Congress.
2: Unfortunately, political violence is now part of our culture and reared its ugly head on January 6th when hundreds of Capitol Police officers were violently assaulted by domestic terrorists determined to prevent the peaceful transfer of power. 88-year-old Congressman Hal Rogers voted to pay them $1.8 billion. I am Ned Pillersdorf, and I approve this ad because I don't believe in political violence. I think the domestic terrorists should be back in jail.
3: Paid for by Ned for Congress.
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7: Flood watch begins at 1 p.m. this afternoon and remains in effect until 10 p.m. tonight. Storms likely, with fog and spots early today. Otherwise, cloudy skies expected. Highs around 74. Storms likely, with fog and spots tonight. Lows level off around 56. Cloudy skies expected. That's your TBS Cable Bulldog Mountain forecast. I'm meteorologist Jennifer Wojcicki. Right now, it's 65 degrees.

0: birthday time, it's such a thrill. 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

0: And the Bulldog Birthday Club is brought to you by our friends at Joe's Drive-In Chicken at Isom. Let's see, we got celebrating today, September 23rd. Matthew Cottle celebrating a birthday today. Lakin Jones, Charlie Combs, Charlie Eldridge, also Bobby Bowman and Brandon Bidley. Hey, a big O happy birthday wish going out to all of y'all from all of us here at 103.9 The Bulldog and our Bulldog Birthday Club sponsors at Joe's Drive-In Chicken at Isom. We'll be right back.
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5: 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Now, when you go on there to look at the cars on the Whitesburg lot, 9 out of 10 of the cars are going to start with the W in front of them. 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
2: ABC News, I'm Sherry Preston. A day after addressing the UN General Assembly and warning a big decision is coming on Iran, President Trump welcomes China's president to Washington today. Hackers may have cracked the site of the FBI uses to post jobs, stealing information on thousands of people.
3: That website is where everyone who wants to be an agent has applied since 2017. As of last night, the site was down. The notorious hacking group called Shiny Hunters claims it stole data on almost all FBI agents and everyone who ever applied. It calls the hack payback for an FBI warning in May that exposed the group's methods.
2: ABC's Karen Hua. A new study of data on millions of children finds no link between moms taking Tylenol during pregnancy and disorders, including autism or ADHD. Torrential rain, practically the entire state of New Mexico under a flood watch into tomorrow morning. This is ABC News. The Supreme Court reaffirming the custody rights of a California couple whose surrogate refused their request to terminate the pregnancy. ABC's Jim Ryan with more.
4: When the fetus McKenna West was carrying was diagnosed with a serious heart defect, the California couple who had hired her asked her to terminate the pregnancy. West refused, came to Texas, gave birth, and then asked for custody. But ABC News legal contributor James Sample says the surrogacy contract was clear.
5: California ruled in this matter prior to the baby's birth.
4: Now the U.S. Supreme Court has refused to step into the matter, reaffirming that custody of the baby is not with McKenna West, but with the couple who hired her. Jim Ryan, ABC News.
2: Also in Supreme Court news, a day after an appeals court ruled that Missouri can use newly drawn congressional maps that are friendly to the GOP, opponents have once again asked the Supreme Court to step in. The high court previously left in place a ruling requiring the state's previous map be used for the upcoming midterm elections. Sherry Preston, ABC News.
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12: With your local news update, I'm Matt Johnson. A Pipeco man has been arrested following a traffic stop that led KSPE to the seizure of a large quantity of suspected illegal drugs. Timothy Beavers, 43, of Pikeville, was arrested after KSP pulled over his 2007 Nissan Titan in Prestonsburg on Tuesday. Troopers located approximately 159 grams of suspected meth concealed behind a plastic panel on the vehicle. Beavers was charged with trafficking in a controlled substance, possession of drug paraphernalia, operating motor vehicle under the influence, and additional traffic violations. He was lodged in the Floyd County Detention Center. This week is the first ever unclaimed property week across Kentucky. State Treasurer Mark Metcalf says that so far, More than $123 million has been returned to residents in the state from sources like insurance settlements, closed bank accounts, and old utility deposits that they can collect. To see if you have any unclaimed property, just enter your first and last name in the city you live in at kyclaims.unclaimedproperty.com. The Mountain Heritage Festival continues today with vendors opening on Main Street, food vendors open at 3 p.m. this afternoon, and music starts at 5. The festival lasts through Saturday. For complete details of all Mountain Heritage activities, listen to 103.9 The Bulldog all week, presented by MCHC. 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
16: The Cincinnati Reds were winners yesterday in Atlanta as they beat the Braves 4-0. The Reds, with the win, improved to 73-84. Brandon Williamson got the victory. He is now 5-4 on the season. The Reds and Braves will play at Truist Park again tonight. Andrew Abbott will start for Cincinnati. He's 6-11. Braves will send out Chris Sale. He's 14-9. Sunday in the NFL, the Cincinnati Bengals head to Acrisure Stadium. They'll take on the Steelers in Pittsburgh. The Bengals are 2-0, while the Steelers are 1-1. College football action this week. Louisville Cardinals are home on Saturday. They'll host Wake Forest. Kentucky is set to play host to South Alabama. Western Kentucky is back home to host Mercyhurst. 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I'm John Thayer with the Sports Flash, presented by Progressive on 103.9. The Bulldog.
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21: Flood watch begins at 1 p.m. this afternoon and remains in effect until 10 p.m. tonight. Storms likely, with fog and spots early today. Otherwise, cloudy skies expected. Highs around 74. Storms likely, with fog and spots tonight. Lows of aloft around 56. Cloudy skies expected. That's your TBS Cable Bulldog Mountain forecast. I'm meteorologist Jennifer Wojcicki. Currently 66.

0: Portugal the Man and Feel It Still right here on 103.9 The Bulldog. It is time for Bulldog Bites, brought to you by Kentucky Insurance and Agent Renee Hall. So in Bulldog Bites this morning, well, we got a bite of bananas. Why doesn't banana flavor taste like bananas? Have you ever bitten into a banana-flavored candy only to notice that it doesn't taste like actual bananas? There's this other banana flavor that we associate with banana flavor, but it's not the exact same thing. There is a theory that banana flavoring was based on the extinct, Gross Michael variety of banana? Those are no longer commercially grown, though, so we'll never know. Mountain Dew. What flavor is Mountain Dew? You know, people who love Mountain Dew really love their Mountain Dew. And don't get me started on the diet Mountain Dew folks out there. But trying to describe its flavor to those who have never tasted Mountain Dew is not such an easy feat. It's citrusy, primarily lemon and lime flavors, a hint of orange, some people say. Mountain Dew. The most popular regional soda in our area and West Virginia. It says here it's Mountain Dew. Yeah. And finally, last one here. Now, I think I've shared this fact before. German chocolate cake is not actually German. There's a man from Texas who created German chocolate cake, and his name was Sam German. It was his last name. We all think that German chocolate cake came from Germany. It was a man from Texas whose last name was German, though. That's your Bulldog Bites for this morning, brought to you by Kentucky Insurance, Agent Renee Hall. We'll be right back.
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0: It's Whitesburg Day at the Mountain Heritage Festival. We're going to be speaking with Letcher County Tourism Director Lee Adams in just a few minutes. Yeah, I'm going to talk to her about Mountain Heritage Festival and Whitesburg Day underway right now in downtown Whitesburg.
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5: Flood watch begins at 1 p.m. this afternoon and remains in effect until 10 p.m. tonight. Storms likely, with fog and spots early today. Otherwise, cloudy skies expected. Highs around 74. Storms likely, with fog and spots tonight. Lows of aloft around 56. Cloudy skies expected. That's your TVS Cable Bulldog Mountain forecast. I'm meteorologist Jennifer Wojcicki. Currently, 66.

0: 1039 The Bulldog. We are on the phone with Letcher County Tourism Director Lee Adams. And Lee, fancy talking to you on a Wednesday, first of all.
1: You know me now, Adam. I like to talk every day. So
0: hey, we're going to talk every day this week. It's a busy week. Heritage Week. Yeah.
1: It's my favorite week of the year. I just love Mountain Heritage and what it means to everyone here. And it's a wonderful time to get to see people that you've not seen in a while, and we have people visiting from out of town and families coming home and old friends just running into each other everywhere you turn, you know. And of course, I'm looking forward to the festival food tonight.
0: Oh yes, all kinds of good stuff. And it's underway already. It's Whitesburg Day today.
1: Whitesburg Day is underway, and you know, there might be a few sprinkles here and there, but we're hoping that we can get Whitesburg Day in without any heavy rain showers, you know. And we are just ready to go this morning and have everybody setting up. And we understand that some people that had signed up did not come out this morning because, you know, these people work hard and we don't want their inventory to be damaged or whatever, but we sure do appreciate the people that come and set up and put all this hard work into Whitesburg Day, and we appreciate everyone, and we totally understand if you chose not to come. But we're just hoping the rain clouds stay away and that everyone comes out and visits all these fine folks that are here for Whitesburg Day. Lots of baked goods and t-shirts and earrings and necklaces and just all kinds of goodies for the kids. And we know that there'll be story time at the library today and things like that. And going over on over at the Festival Village, they have the rock painting going on at the festival booth there and stuff. So Whitesburg Day is just a wonderful day to come downtown, and that's the day we get to celebrate Whitesburg. You know, the Mountain Heritage Festival years ago, this is the 44th year for the Mountain Heritage Festival. It kind of celebrated the whole county, which we still do, but now each little community has their own day, like Isom Days and Neon Days and Jenkins Days. So this today, Wednesday, September 23rd, is our celebration of Whitesburg Day. So we just encourage everyone to come down and visit Main Street and see all these vendors and shop and explore. And I'm telling you, if you've not gone through town and stopped and looked at all the light poles from the light pole decorations and all the photographs from the photography contest and things like that, It would pay you just to stroll down Main Street and take a look at all this. It's just beautiful right now on Main Street.
0: Oh, yeah. You know, and I want to take a moment, too. We mentioned the weather a second ago, and regardless of what this is saying today, I'm a fan of this weather. I love the temperatures that we're getting. You know, Mountain Heritage Festival, when it comes to the weather, we never know what we're going to get. But, you know, it's... You know how it is, but I was looking at the forecast toward this weekend, and it's going to be a really good festival. I know we do have the rain in the forecast today, but, you know, it is. We can't complain too much when we're looking at tomorrow, Friday, and Saturday and seeing these sunny days in the forecast with temperatures in the upper 60s. I mean, I am a fan of this weather. Fall is here. Fall, y'all. That's right.
1: Yeah, happy fall, y'all. That's right.
0: So, entertainment tonight. Yeah. Let's talk about who we got on the stage tonight.
1: Okay. Well, let me say one thing before we move on to entertainment. Today at 3 o'clock, all the food vendors will be getting ready to open in the Festival Village. So, you know, and let me also say, Adam, that the Mountain Heritage Festival prides themselves on being probably one of the only festivals left that only allow nonprofits to do our food booths. And that is so that we can help these sports teams and civic teams and churches and organizations. This is their biggest fundraiser, you know, of the year and stuff. And so it might not be gourmet food and things like that, but you'll not find any better than what these guys are serving up. And we can't wait for you guys to visit the all the food vendors here in the Festival Village. And at 3 o'clock, they can start opening. Some may not open until 4 or 5, but they can open beginning at 3. So we invite you to come down for that. Then at 5 o'clock, Mike Wright's blues band will be on the main stage. At 6 p.m., Cross Country Bluegrass Band. 8 o'clock, Waylon Nelson Band. And at 9 o'clock, the Hall Brothers Band. It's going to be a day full of good music, great fun, good food, and just a wonderful time of getting out and seeing your neighbors and some people that you may not have seen in a while, and just being part of this wonderful community we all live in.
0: That's all today and tonight. We still got Thursday, Friday, and Saturday. Lee, we're going to talk to you again in the morning for our Tourism Talk mm-hmm. Thursday segment. We'll also catch you live because we're going to be broadcasting live downtown tomorrow too. But we want folks, if you can, get out today, get out this evening, be a part of the fun in downtown Whitesburg for the Mountain Heritage Festival. I'm just excited that it's here, and we just want everyone to be involved and have a good festival. Got to ask, Lee, do you have, and this is not to put one business or one organization in the spotlight over another, but do you have a favorite festival food that you have to have every year, or it's not Mountain Heritage Festival without that particular item?
1: Oh yeah, my favorite is the ribbon fries.
0: Ribbon fries.
1: I can't tell you which organization it is. I can't remember if it's the Pastmasters or if it's Lumps and Pie. I'm not sure who sells them, but I like them just a little bit burnt.
0: When we're live tomorrow on the street, me and you will go get some of them, and we'll give them a free plug on the radio. That's what we'll
1: do. All right. That sounds good. Now, that is my go-to, but everything you have down there is just wonderful, and I just can't express enough to go out and support these students and church organizations and the civic organizations. Like I say, it's their biggest fundraiser, and we are happy to support each one of them.
0: Yeah, we want folks to be intentional about it, do what they can to help them out, and you know what, it's good food to go along with it. So all kinds of stuff going on. Mountain Heritage Festival, downtown Whitesburg Day today. And Lee, we'll talk to you tomorrow. Okay,
1: all right, thank you so much, Adam, and I'll see you tomorrow.
0: That's our Letcher County Tourism Director, Lee Adams, right here on 103.9 The Bulldog. 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
4: 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And you can call us at 606-536-9230.
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1: ABC News, I'm Sherry Preston. President Trump welcomes China's President Xi Jinping to Washington later today for a state visit. And ABC's Britt Clement in China says AI is hanging over their meeting.
2: President Trump has made it very clear that he sees AI as a race the U.S. has to win. And he's resisted regulation. We know that Beijing has called Western safety warnings fear-mongering as well. We heard from Senator Bernie Sanders earlier this week on social media saying for the sake of all of humanity, Trump and Xi must negotiate a treaty around AI before it's too late.
1: This comes after President Trump told the U.N. that he has a big decision to make on Iran, whether to make a deal or, in his words, to annihilate the Islamic Republic. Iran's president addresses the United Nations in a few hours. Gas Buddy says the average for a gallon of gas is now $4.48 nationwide. Sources tell ABC the FBI is looking into claims by a hacking group that it stole data on thousands of FBI agents. This is ABC News. The popular social media influencer known as Clavicular has been tied to the online looks-maxing fad, is now charged in Massachusetts with raping a 17-year-old, according to a criminal complaint.
3: This all stems from a case back in 2025 of May where the victim, who basically alleged that Braden Peters, who goes by Clavicular, injected her with Aqualix, this fat-dissolving substance that is not approved by the FDA, and it was during a live stream in 2025 without the victim's consent. So the lawsuit also accuses Peters of non-consensual sexual encounters with the victim at his parents' home in Cape Cod while she was a minor at the time and was actually intoxicated.
1: ABC's Ashant Singh, Clavicular, real name Braden Peters, responding by saying this happens to all successful young men. People always come after your money. If you went to the St. Louis Cardinals game, September 12th, the health department there says somebody in Section 141 in St. Louis's Busch Stadium has been diagnosed with the measles. Sherry Preston, ABC News.
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4: A flood watch begins at 1 p.m. this afternoon and continues until 10 p.m. tonight. Cloudy today with thunderstorms likely. High of 74. Cloudy skies expected with fog tonight. Thunderstorms likely. Lows around 56. Partly cloudy skies with fog at times early. Tomorrow, chance of rain showers. 71. That's your TBS Cable Bulldog Mountain forecast. I'm meteorologist Jennifer Wojcicki.
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7: Here are the local obituaries for today, Wednesday, September 23rd. Ronnie Stewart, age 69, of Dorton, passed away Saturday at his residence. He is survived by one son, Barry Stewart of Virgie, 2 daughters, Jessica Stewart of Virginia and Andrea Stewart of Neon, 3 brothers, Tony Stewart of Dorton, Terry Stewart of Elkhorn, and Kevin Stewart of Virgie, 3 sisters, Sherry Kelly of Virgie, Ruth Addington of Michigan, and Verna K. McPeak of Virgie, 8 grandchildren and 4 great-grandchildren. Memorial services for Ronnie Stewart will be held today at the Holland Jones Funeral Home at 7 p.m. with Garrett Mullins officiating. Visitation begins at 6 at the funeral home, the Holland Jones Funeral Home of Virgie, in charge of the arrangements. Brenda Joyce White Boggs, age 86, of Cumberland, passed away on Saturday. She is survived by 2 daughters, Terry Adams of Cumberland and Karen Daugherty of Cumberland, 5 grandchildren and 2 brothers, Jerry White of Clinton, Tennessee, and Roger White of Clinton, Tennessee, 2 sisters, Jane Horn of Richmond and Frieda Rose of Clinton, Tennessee, a brother-in-law, Gary Patterson of Oliver Springs, Tennessee, and 7 grandchildren, great-grandchildren. Visitation today at the Tri-City Funeral Home at Benham, 12 noon to 2 p.m., Funeral services for Brenda Joyce White Boggs will follow at 2 at the Tri-City Funeral Home with Rod Raleigh officiating. Burial at the Sandhill Cemetery, Tri-City Funeral Home of Benham in charge of arrangements. Arthur Jr. Shepherd, age 87, of Cornettsville, passed away on Sunday at the Greg and Noreen Wells Hospice Care Center in Hazard. He is survived by his brother, Ray Shepherd, a stepson, Danny Caudill, 4 step-grandchildren, and a special niece, DJ Shepherd. Visitation for Junior Shepherd will be held this evening at the Angle Bowling Funeral Home from 6 to 8 p.m. Funeral services for Arthur Junior Shepherd will be on Thursday at 1, the Angle Bowling Funeral Home in Hazard, with Danny Dixon, Scotty Holcomb, and Michael Berryman officiating. Burial in the Smith Cemetery at Little Leatherwood and the Angle Bowling Funeral Home of Hazard is in charge of arrangements. For the latest local obituaries, find updates anytime at 1039thebulldog.com.
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4: Flood watch begins at 1 p.m. this afternoon and continues until 10 p.m. tonight. Highs around 74 today under overcast skies with storms likely. Overcast skies and foggy tonight, storms likely. Lows dip down to about 56. That's your TVS Cable Bulldog Mountain forecast. I'm meteorologist Jennifer Wojcicki. Right now, 69.

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0: Bruno Mars and I Just Might, right here on 103.9 The Bulldog, WXKQ on your Wednesday morning, Whitesburg Day at the Mountain Heritage Festival, downtown Whitesburg. 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Food vendors will open at 3, Mike Wright Blues Band at 5, Cross Country Bluegrass Band at 6, Waylon Nelson Band at 8 tonight, and Hall Brothers Band on the main stage at 9 this evening. And the festival continues tomorrow, Friday, and Saturday. 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We're going to keep you posted with all the information on the Mountain Heritage Festival presented by MCHC here on 103.9 The Bulldog.
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1: ABC News, I'm Sherry Preston. Iran's president set to address the UN this morning, a day after President Trump talked about the decision he has to make. He says to make a deal with Iran is one choice. To annihilate the Islamic Republic is another. Later today, President Trump welcomes China's leader to Washington, ABC's Britt Clenett.
2: President Xi will get a rare greeting from President Trump on the tarmac when he arrives at Joint Base Andrews. That will then kick off some meetings here at the White House. But again, it's unclear what pressure, if any, the president will place on Xi when it comes to Iran.
1: That's ABC's Rachel Scott. AI also expected to be on the agenda. Weather worries across New Mexico. Heavy rain putting practically the entire state under a flood watch. An investigation underway after a notorious hacking group claimed it broke into the job site hosted by the FBI and stole data on thousands of agents and potential agents. More than 100 people now say they've suffered brain injuries riding a roller coaster in California, the X2 at Six Flags Magic Mountain. This is ABC News. A Republican senator is calling for an investigation into the relationship of President Trump's son, Don Jr., and the Russian oligarch who paid for several lavish parties following Donald Jr.'s wedding over the summer. Here's ABC's Rachel Scott.
2: This is a rare break, not just an investigation, but Senator John Curtis is also calling for a subpoena of the president's son after reports that a Russian oligarch with close ties to President Putin paid for a lavish wedding after party for the president's son. Now, the Trump family has said that this was a gift, but Curtis says that a toaster is a wedding gift, not a private wedding lavish after party.
1: The Trump family also says Don Jr. is paying the oligarch back for the wedding party. Hurricane Polo has grown into one of the most powerful Pacific cyclones in decades as it begins to skirt Mexico's southwestern coast as a Category 5 storm. It's described as extremely dangerous as it sits just south of Zihuatanejo in Guerrero State. I'm Sherry Preston, ABC News.
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9: Flood watch begins at 1 p.m. this afternoon and continues until 10 p.m. tonight. Highs around 74 today under overcast skies with storms likely. Overcast skies and foggy tonight, storms likely. Lows dip down to about 56. That's your TVS Cable Bulldog Mountain forecast. I'm meteorologist Jennifer Wojcicki. Currently 71.

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1: Hello, I'm Dr. Reed Atkins, Executive Director with SOAR. 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
8: Flood watch begins at 1 p.m. this afternoon and continues until 10 p.m. tonight. Highs around 74 today under overcast skies with storms likely. Overcast skies and foggy tonight, storms likely. Lows dip down to about 56. That's your TVS Cable Bulldog Mountain forecast. I'm meteorologist Jennifer Wojcicki. Currently 71.

0: One great hit after another. To keep you company in your workday, Liz Stark, glad to be with you. 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Again, it was a $250 million settlement. You can find out if you are eligible at smartphoneaisettlement.com. More great hits from today and yesterday coming up. Benson Boone on the way.
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1: ABC News, I'm Sherry Preston. At the UN General Assembly right now, Iran's president threw a translator talking about the war with the United States, saying
2: they came into surrounding territories and targeted our universities, our healthcare centers, our schools, our hospitals, our infrastructures, all of it against international law.
1: President Trump, in his own address yesterday, said the U.S. has a choice whether to work with Iran or to annihilate it as we approach the seven-month mark on a war that was only supposed to last 4 to 6 weeks. Today, the president welcomes Chinese leader Xi Jinping to the White House for a state dinner. The war with Iran and AI both expected to be topics. Virtually the entire state of New Mexico is under a flood watch today. Some areas could get 2 inches of rain an hour. New study on millions of kids shows no link between Tylenol and autism or ADHD. This is ABC News. No early withdrawal penalty for the guy who literally found a buried treasure in Germany. Here's ABC's Dave Packer.
3: His metal detector kept beeping, and Oliver Rettel knew he had stumbled upon something big under his feet in western Germany. So he called experts who started digging and found it. 934 Roman silver denarii. Experts say that's the biggest coin treasure ever found in Germany from the time of the Roman Emperor Hadrian. 6 years of take-home pay for a Roman legionnaire. There were no banks, so he could have buried it and died before he could tell anyone about it. The coins went on display at the LVR Landis Museum in Bonn on Tuesday. Dave Packer, ABC News.
1: Apple is hoping you'll want to pay for the hardware, not just the answers. The company is pitching its upgraded Mac Minis and Mac Studio machines as a way to get the benefits of AI without having to rely on cloud computing. Instead, Apple says its machines can handle AI loads locally, meaning users don't have to pay for the tokens used to purchase the results. Sherry Preston, ABC News.
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10: With your local news update, I'm Matt Johnson. A Pipeco man has been arrested following a traffic stop that led KSP into the seizure of a large quantity of suspected illegal drugs. Timothy Beavers, 43, of Pikeville, was arrested after KSP pulled over his 2007 Nissan Titan in Prestonsburg on Tuesday. Troopers located approximately 159 grams of suspected meth concealed behind a plastic panel on the vehicle. Beavers was charged with trafficking in a controlled substance, possession of drug paraphernalia, operating motor vehicle under the influence, and additional traffic violations. He was lodged in the Floyd County Detention Center. This week is the first ever Unclaimed Property Week across Kentucky. State Treasurer Mark Medcalf says that so far, More than $123 million has been returned to residents in the state from sources like insurance settlements, closed bank accounts, and old utility deposits that they can collect. To see if you have any unclaimed property, just enter your first and last name in the city you live in at kyclaims.unclaimedproperty.com. The Mountain Heritage Festival continues today with vendors opening on Main Street, food vendors open at 3 p.m. this afternoon, and music starts at 5. The festival lasts through Saturday. For complete details of all Mountain Heritage activities, listen to 103.9 The Bulldog all week, presented by MCHC. 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
11: Flood watch begins at 1 p.m. this afternoon and remains in effect until 10 p.m. tonight. Cloudy skies expected today with a chance for storms. Daytime highs approaching 74. Thunderstorms likely with fog in spots tonight. Lows dip down to about 56. Cloudy skies expected. That's your TVS Cable Bulldog Mountain forecast. I'm meteorologist Jennifer Vujicic. Right now, 74.

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12: Flood watch begins at 1 p.m. this afternoon and remains in effect until 10 p.m. tonight. Cloudy skies expected today with a chance for storms. Daytime highs approaching 74. Thunderstorms likely with fog and spots tonight. Lows dip down to about 56. Cloudy skies expected. That's your TVS Cable Bulldog Mountain forecast. I'm meteorologist Jennifer Vujicic. Right now, 74.

0: a perfect mix of music to keep you company working from the office or working from home. And once thought to be a movie that would never be made, it is surpassing expectations. Coyote versus Acme has now crossed the $100 million mark. So cool. Remember, it's also launching on digital later this month.
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3: ABC News, I'm Sherry Preston. Iran's president addressing the UN General Assembly through a translator. His remarks coming a day after President Trump warned he might annihilate the Islamic Republic if no deal is reached to end the war.
4: He must know that the resistance of the Iranian people will only increase in the face of sanctions, increased pressure, increased bullying. We will never bow our head or bend at the knee.
3: Chinese President Xi Jinping will be at the White House this afternoon. President Trump planning to greet him on the tarmac as his plane lands for a state visit. The estate of Dolly Parton is accusing Parton's nephew of threatening to commit violence and destroy his aunt's legacy. Court documents filed in Nashville say Brian Siever denies it, but the estate has filed a restraining order against him. Colosseum in Rome has been closed to mourn a 22-year-old worker who fell and died on Tuesday while trying to install a cable for a lighting project. This is ABC News. Is the X2 roller coaster at Six Flags Magic Mountain in Southern California causing brain injuries for riders? More than 100 people who filed a lawsuit against the park say yes. Here's ABC's Sophie Flay.
5: In July, Pamela Gillen says she rode the X2 roller coaster at Six Flags Magic Mountain in Southern California and ended up needing emergency brain surgery and was left in a coma.
6: I remember trying to get off the ride and needing help. I was confused and disoriented. And I remember seeing the fear in my daughter's eyes. My next memory is waking up in the hospital about 2 weeks later.
5: Naomi Greer Wilkinson says she got on the X2, and today she's still on a ventilator.
3: Six Flags says a ride cannot cause brain injuries in a normal rider using it as instructed. In the Pacific, Cyclone Polo has grown to one of the most powerful storms ever, Category 5. It's expected to bring dangerous wind and rain to parts of Mexico. I'm Sherry Preston, ABC News.
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9: A flood watch begins at 1 p.m. this afternoon and remains in effect until 10 p.m. tonight. Storms likely this afternoon, otherwise cloudy skies expected. Daytime highs approaching 75. Cloudy skies expected with fog and spots tonight. Storms likely, lows dip down to about 56. That's your TBS Cable Bulldog Mountain forecast. I'm meteorologist Jennifer Wojcicki. Currently, it's 75 degrees.
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10: With your local news update, I'm Matt Johnson. A Pikeville man has been arrested following a traffic stop that led KSP to the seizure of a large quantity of suspected illegal drugs. Timothy Beavers, 43, of Pikeville, was arrested after KSP pulled over his 2007 Nissan Titan in Prestonsburg on Tuesday. Troopers located approximately 159 grams of suspected meth concealed behind a plastic panel on the vehicle. Beavers was charged with trafficking in a controlled substance, possession of drug paraphernalia, operating motor vehicle under the influence, and additional traffic violations. He was lodged in the Floyd County Detention Center. This week is the first ever Unclaimed Property Week across Kentucky. State Treasurer Mark Metcalf says that so far, more than $123 million has been returned to residents in the state from sources like insurance settlements, closed bank accounts, and old utility deposits that they can collect. To see if you have any unclaimed property, just enter your first and last name in the city you live in at kyclaims.unclaimedproperty.com. The Mountain Heritage Festival continues today with vendors opening on Main Street. Food vendors open at 3 p.m. this afternoon, and music starts at 5. The festival lasts through Saturday. For complete details of all Mountain Heritage activities, listen to 103.9 The Bulldog all week, presented by MCHC. 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
12: The Cincinnati Reds were winners yesterday in Atlanta as they beat the Braves 4-0. The Reds, with the win, improved to 73-84. Brandon Williamson got the victory. He is now 5-4 on the season. The Reds and Braves will play at Truist Park again tonight. Andrew Abbott will start for Cincinnati. He's 6-11. Braves will send out Chris Sale. He's 14-9. Sunday in the NFL, the Cincinnati Bengals head to Acrisure Stadium. They'll take on the Steelers in Pittsburgh. The Bengals are 2-0, while the Steelers are 1-1. College football action this week. Louisville Cardinals are home on Saturday. They'll host Wake Forest. Kentucky is set to play host to South Alabama. Western Kentucky is back home to host Mercyhurst. 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
4: Flood watch begins at 1 p.m. this afternoon and remains in effect until 10 p.m. tonight. Storms likely this afternoon, otherwise cloudy skies expected. Daytime highs approaching 75. Cloudy skies expected with fog and spots tonight. Storms likely, lows dip down to about 56. That's your TBS Cable Bulldog Mountain forecast. I'm meteorologist Jennifer Wojcicki. Currently, it's 75 degrees.

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13: As y'all know, there was a little movie called The Breakfast Club. You also know that the theme song, Don't You Forget About Me, was performed by Simple Minds. 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Well, you don't have to use your imagination any longer, because today's Absolutely 80 Spotlight is Billy Idol and Don't You Forget About Me.

0: Hello, folks. 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
4: A flood watch continues until 10 p.m. tonight. Thunderstorms likely this afternoon. Otherwise, cloudy skies expected. Daytime highs approaching 75. Cloudy skies expected and foggy tonight. Storms likely. Lows level off around 56. That's your TVS Capable Dog Mountain forecast. I'm meteorologist Jennifer Wojcicki. Currently, it's 75 degrees.

0: a mix of yesterday and today for your workday. Liz Stark, glad to be with you today. National Pot Pie Day, otherwise known as, yes, you are going to burn the roof of your mouth on that very first bite, but it is going to taste so good. It's going to be worth it.
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6: A flood watch continues until 10 p.m. tonight. Storms likely this afternoon, otherwise cloudy skies expected. Highs level off around 75. Thunderstorms likely with fog and spots tonight. Lows dip down to about 56. Cloudy skies. That's your TVS Cable Bulldog Mountain forecast. I'm meteorologist Jennifer Wojcicki. Currently 75.

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0: today's hits too. 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
3: A flood watch continues until 10 p.m. tonight. Storms likely this afternoon, otherwise cloudy skies expected. Highs level off around 75. Thunderstorms likely with fog and spots tonight. Lows dip down to about 56. Cloudy skies. That's your TVS Cable Bulldog Mountain forecast. I'm meteorologist Jennifer Wojcicki. Currently 75.

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6: With your local news update, I'm Matt Johnson. A Pipeville man has been arrested following a traffic stop that led KSP into the seizure of a large quantity of suspected illegal drugs. Timothy Beavers, 43, of Pipeville, was arrested after KSP pulled over his 2007 Nissan Titan in Prestonsburg on Tuesday. Troopers located approximately 159 grams of suspected meth concealed behind a plastic panel on the vehicle. Beavers was charged with trafficking in a controlled substance, possession of drug paraphernalia, operating motor vehicle under the influence, and additional traffic violations. He was lodged in the Floyd County Detention Center. This week is the first ever Unclaimed Property Week across Kentucky. State Treasurer Mark Metcalf says that so far, more than $123 million has been returned to residents in the state from sources like insurance settlements, closed bank accounts, and old utility deposits that they can collect. To see if you have any unclaimed property, just enter your first and last name in the city you live in at kyclaims.unclaimedproperty.com. The Mountain Heritage Festival continues today with vendors opening on Main Street, food vendors open at 3 p.m. this afternoon, and music starts at 5. The festival lasts through Saturday. For complete details of all Mountain Heritage activities, listen to 103.9 The Bulldog all week, presented by MCHC. 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
7: The Bulldog Mountain Weather.
8: A flood watch continues until 10 p.m. tonight. Storms likely this afternoon, otherwise cloudy skies expected. Highs level off around 75. Thunderstorms likely with fog and spots tonight. Lows dip down to about 56. Cloudy skies. That's your TVS Cable Bulldog Mountain forecast. I'm meteorologist Jennifer Wojcicki. Currently, it's 70 degrees.

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2: I'm former Kentucky Supreme Court Justice Janet Stumbo. 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My husband, Ned Pillersdorf, had never handled a Social Security case, but he sprang into action. 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

0: Osbourne from Handmaid's Tale. Coming up, it's Madonna. She'll open the MTV Video Music Awards on Sunday night. It'll be her first appearance on the show since 2003, the memorable performance she did with Britney Spears and Christina Aguilera back in the day.
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3: 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And Gordon, just looking out on your lot, looks like you've been to a sale recently.
4: 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And you can call us at 606-536-9230.
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Flood Watch continues until 10 p.m. tonight. A flood advisory continues until 6 p.m. tonight. Overcast skies this afternoon with thunderstorms likely. High temperatures reach up to 74. Cloudy with fog and spots tonight. Storms likely 57. That's your TVS Cable Bulldog Mountain forecast. I'm meteorologist Jennifer Vujicic. Currently 67.

0: 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Great to have you listening. Feel good songs. That's our specialty. Bruno Mars coming up.
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13: 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One strong
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0: Perry, Teenage Dream with Steve Cassidy and the best mix of music all afternoon, 80s and 90s to today. Good one from Alanis Morissette coming up. 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
7: 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Oh.

Flood Watch continues until 10 p.m. tonight. A flood advisory continues until 6 p.m. tonight. Overcast skies this afternoon with thunderstorms likely. High temperatures reach up to 74. Cloudy with fog and spots tonight. Storms likely 57. That's your TVS Cable Bulldog Mountain forecast. I'm meteorologist Jennifer Vujicic. Right now, 65.

0: help but think that's where they got Schwing from Wayne's World, Robert Palmer, and Simply Irresistible. I'm Steve. See ya coming up with Titanium.
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1: ABC News, I'm Brian Clark. No immediate ruling from the federal judge who heard arguments today over President Trump's ban on three news organizations. But Judge Timothy Kelly said the White House had not, quote, really justified its claims that the reporting from CNN, MS Now, and Politico threatened national security. Senate Minority Leader Chuck Schumer is calling on President Trump to take a firm line in his state visit with China's Xi Jinping.
2: President Trump must draw a hard line. Do not weaken America's export controls. Do not give China greater access to the advanced chips and chip-making equipment it needs to close the gap.
1: President will greet Xi tonight at Joint Base Andrews. Four Indianapolis police officers and a former officer were charged after department audits identified that they had potentially misused automatic license plate reader technology. And markets were all lower today on Wall Street. This is ABC News. Amazon is working on widening its drone delivery footprint, but some living in the areas say they're concerned about privacy.
3: From sunrise to sunset, the air in the Dallas suburb of Richardson is filled with the droning of drones. But it isn't just the noise that's riled some homeowners, but the cameras that guide each tiny aircraft and whether the data they collect is secure.
4: I will never say nothing can be hacked.
3: Amazon's Sam Bailey at a Richardson City Council meeting.
4: We've taken every measure to ensure that our operations are contained.
3: Richardson is one of 11 communities hosting Prime Air. Amazon is shooting for nearly 500 by the end of this year. Jim Ryan, ABC News. In Dallas-Fort Worth.
1: 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I'm Brian Clark, ABC News.
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15: With your local news update, I'm Matt Johnson. A Pipeco man has been arrested following a traffic stop that led KSP to the seizure of a large quantity of suspected illegal drugs. Timothy Beavers, 43, of Pikeville, was arrested after KSP pulled over his 2007 Nissan Titan in Prestonsburg on Tuesday. Troopers located approximately 159 grams of suspected meth concealed behind a plastic panel on the vehicle. Beavers was charged with trafficking in a controlled substance, possession of drug paraphernalia, operating motor vehicle under the influence, and additional traffic violations. He was lodged in the Floyd County Detention Center. This week is the first ever Unclaimed Property Week across Kentucky. He was lodged in the Floyd County Detention Center. This week is the first ever Unclaimed Property Week across Kentucky.

even though you have some young players contributing like a Kenny Darby, but how has the 5-and-5 rule changed how you play or how willing you are to maybe throw a freshman in there for some reps because you no longer have to worry about burning red shirts because they play four games max or what? That 5-and-5

0: Nearly two decades covering Letcher County Central sports and your home of the UK Wildcats for over four decades. 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

0: Neon Trees, everybody talks too much. I'm Steve. Thanks for hanging out today. Lots of great music. Hope you're having a good one. Join the tunes. Harry Styles coming up after the Smashing Pumpkins.
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5: A flood watch continues until 10 p.m. tonight. A flood advisory continues until 8 p.m. tonight. Cloudy with fog tonight with thunderstorms likely. Lows around 58. Cloudy skies with fog early tomorrow. Chance of rain showers. Daytime highs approaching 70. That's your TVS Cable Bulldog Mountain.

0: the Aretha Franklin Memorial Highway near Detroit. I think they missed out on calling it the Freeway of Love. I think they missed an obvious one there. I'm Steve. Thanks for listening. More great music coming up, including Katy Perry, Hot and Cold, next.
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